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1: From Feature Story News in Washington, I'm Kate Fisher. The Trump administration has temporarily lifted oil sanctions against Iran, allowing it to increase exports and to charge market prices. It comes as the first day of peace talks between the US and Iran concludes in Switzerland, with US Vice President J.D. Vance saying that Tehran has agreed to invite United Nations inspectors back to Iran's nuclear sites.
2: We have the Iranians allowing weapons inspectors, nuclear inspectors into their country for the first time in a long time.
1: But the Iranians have said that they have made no new commitments. Inspections had been limited since President Trump tore up an Obama-era deal in 2018. Pakistan's Prime Minister Shehbaz Sharif co-mediated the negotiations alongside Qatar at the Bergenstock Resort in Switzerland. Diplomatic sources in the Pakistani capital say that Iran's president is expected to travel to Pakistan in the coming days. From Islamabad, Hira Mustafa has more.
3: Experts say the visit of Iranian president coming to Pakistan right after the Lucerne summit over the weekend is highly significant because it tells that how deeply Islamabad is involved in the ongoing peace negotiations.
1: British Prime Minister Sir Keir Starmer has resigned, triggering a Labour leadership contest that could now be resolved in a matter of weeks. Former Health Secretary Wes Streeting, the only serious potential rival to Andy Burnham, has announced he'll back Mr. Burnham instead of running, leaving the former Greater Manchester Mayor with a virtually uncontested path to No. 10 Downing Street. From London, Stuart Smith reports.
4: This is pretty much as good as it could have gone for Andy Burnham. He received that decisive by-election victory. He's managed to prove, he claims, that he can clearly beat Reform UK, the Labour Party's biggest political rival. And he can now easily make the claim within the Labour Party that he is the best option for the job, especially now Prime Minister Keir Starmer has resigned. So he's just arrived to take up his post as lawmaker in the National Parliament. He didn't talk to press, but he was certainly looking very confident.
1: Former Federal Reserve Chairman Alan Greenspan has died at the age of 100. Mr. Greenspan's tenure at the helm of the US Central Bank spanned more than 18 years and four presidencies, making it the second longest in the institution's history. Mitch McCann reports from New York.
5: Greenspan was described in an obituary by the New York Times as arguably the most recognizable economist of any era. He's been remembered for helping guide the U.S. economy through some of its strongest periods of expansion during times where unemployment fell, the stock market reached record highs, and the federal government began running a budget surpluses rather than deficits, which, given what we're seeing today, seems a very long time ago.
1: From bureaus worldwide, this is FSN.
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1: From Feature Story News in Washington, I'm Kate Fisher. The Trump administration has temporarily lifted oil sanctions against Iran, allowing it to increase exports and to charge market prices. It comes as the first day of peace talks between the US and Iran concludes in Switzerland, with US Vice President J.D. Vance saying that Tehran has agreed to invite United Nations inspectors back to Iran's nuclear sites.
2: We have the Iranian

0: Iranians allowing weapons inspectors, nuclear inspectors into their country for the first time in a long time.
1: But the Iranians have said that they have made no new commitments. Inspections had been limited since President Trump tore up an Obama-era deal in 2018. Pakistan's Prime Minister Shehbaz Sharif co-mediated the negotiations alongside Qatar at the Bergenstock Resort in Switzerland. Diplomatic sources in the Pakistani capital say that Iran's president is expected to travel to Pakistan in the coming days. From Islamabad, Hira Mustafa has more.
2: Experts say the visit of Iranian president coming to Pakistan right after the Lucerne summit over the weekend is highly significant because it tells that how deeply Islamabad is involved in the ongoing peace negotiations.
1: British Prime Minister Sir Keir Starmer has resigned, triggering a Labour leadership contest that could now be resolved in a matter of weeks. Former Health Secretary Wes Streeting, the only serious potential rival to Andy Burnham, has announced he'll back Mr. Burnham instead of running, leaving the former Greater Manchester Mayor with a virtually uncontested path to No. 10 Downing Street. From London, Stuart Smith reports.
3: This is pretty much as good as it could have gone for Andy Burnham. He received that decisive by-election victory. He's managed to prove, he claims, that he can clearly beat Reform UK, the Labour Party's biggest political rival. And he can now easily make the claim within the Labour Party that he is the best option for the job, especially now Prime Minister Keir Starmer has resigned. So he's just arrived to take up his post as lawmaker in the National Parliament. He didn't talk to press, but he was certainly looking very confident.
1: Former Federal Reserve Chairman Alan Greenspan has died at the age of 100. Mr. Greenspan's tenure at the helm of the US Central Bank spanned more than 18 years and four presidencies, making it the second longest in the institution's history. Mitch McCann reports from New York.
4: Greenspan was described in an obituary by the New York Times as arguably the most recognizable economist of any era. He's been remembered for helping guide the US economy through some of its strongest periods of expansion during times where unemployment fell, the stock market reached record highs, and the federal government began running a budget surpluses rather than deficits, which, given what we're seeing today, seems a very long time ago.
1: From bureaus worldwide, this is FSN.
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So I was sitting there in the bar, and this guy came up to me, and he said, "My life stinks." And I saw his gold credit card, and I saw the way that he was looking at people across the room, and I looked at his face, and, you know, quite a good-looking face. And I just said, "Dude, your perspective on life sucks."

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1: From Feature Story News in Washington, I'm Kate Fisher. The Trump administration has temporarily lifted oil sanctions against Iran, allowing it to increase exports and to charge market prices. It comes as the first day of peace talks between the US and Iran concludes in Switzerland, with US Vice President J.D. Vance saying that Tehran has agreed to invite United Nations inspectors back to Iran's nuclear sites.
2: We have the Iranians allowing weapons inspectors, nuclear inspectors into their country for the first time in a long time.
1: But the Iranians have said that they have made no new commitments. Inspections had been limited since President Trump tore up an Obama-era deal in 2018. Pakistan's Prime Minister Shehbaz Sharif co-mediated the negotiations alongside Qatar at the Bergenstock Resort in Switzerland. Diplomatic sources in the Pakistani capital say that Iran's president is expected to travel to Pakistan in the coming days. From Islamabad, Hira Mustafa has more.
3: Experts

0: Say the visit of Iranian president coming to Pakistan right after the Lucerne summit over the weekend is highly significant because it tells that how deeply Islamabad is involved in the ongoing peace negotiations.
1: British Prime Minister Sir Keir Starmer has resigned, triggering a Labour leadership contest that could now be resolved in a matter of weeks. Former Health Secretary Wes Streeting, the only serious potential rival to Andy Burnham, has announced he'll back Mr. Burnham instead of running, leaving the former Greater Manchester Mayor with a virtually uncontested path to No. 10 Downing Street. From London, Stuart Smith reports.
2: This is pretty much as good as it could have gone for Andy Burnham. He received that decisive by-election victory. He's managed to prove, he claims, that he can clearly beat Reform UK, the Labour Party's biggest political rival. And he can now easily make the claim within the Labour Party that he is the best option for the job, especially now Prime Minister Keir Starmer has resigned. So he's just arrived to take up his post as lawmaker in the National Parliament. He didn't talk to press, but he was certainly looking very confident.
1: Former Federal Reserve Chairman Alan Greenspan has died at the age of 100. Mr. Greenspan's tenure at the helm of the US Central Bank spanned more than 18 years and four presidencies, making it the second longest in the institution's history. Mitch McCann reports from New York.
3: Greenspan was described in an obituary by the New York Times as arguably the most recognizable economist of any era. He's been remembered for helping guide the US economy through some of its strongest periods of expansion during times where unemployment fell, the stock market reached record highs, and the federal government began running a budget surpluses rather than deficits, which, given what we're seeing today, seems a very long time ago.
1: From bureaus worldwide, this is FSN.
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1: From Feature Story News in Washington, I'm Kate Fisher. The Trump administration has temporarily lifted oil sanctions against Iran, allowing it to increase exports and to charge market prices. It comes as the first day of peace talks between the US and Iran concludes in Switzerland, with US Vice President J.D. Vance saying that Tehran has agreed to invite United Nations inspectors back to Iran's nuclear sites.
2: We have the Iranians allowing weapons inspectors, nuclear inspectors into their country for the first time in a long time.
1: But the Iranians have said that they have made no new commitments. Inspections had been limited since President Trump tore up an Obama-era deal in 2018. Pakistan's Prime Minister Shehbaz Sharif co-mediated the negotiations alongside Qatar at the Birkenstock Resort in Switzerland. Diplomatic sources in the Pakistani capital say that Iran's president is expected to travel to Pakistan in the coming days. From Islamabad, Hira Mustafa has more.
3: Experts say the visit of Iranian president coming to Pakistan right after the Lucerne summit over the weekend is highly significant because it tells that how deeply Islamabad is involved in the ongoing peace negotiations.
1: British Prime Minister Sir Keir Starmer has resigned, triggering a Labour leadership contest that could now be resolved in a matter of weeks. Former Health Secretary Wes Streeting, the only serious potential rival to Andy Burnham, has announced he'll back Mr. Burnham instead of running, leaving the former Greater Manchester Mayor with a virtually uncontested

0: path to number 10 Downing Street. From London, Stuart Smith reports.
1: This is pretty much as good as it could have gone for Andy Burnham. He received that decisive by-election victory. He's managed to prove, he claims, that he can clearly beat Reform UK, the Labour Party's biggest political rivals, and he can now easily make the claim within the Labour Party that he is the best option for the job, especially now Prime Minister Keir Starmer has resigned. So he's just arrived to take up his post as lawmaker in the National Parliament. He didn't talk to press, but he was certainly looking very confident.
0: Former Federal Reserve Chairman Alan Greenspan has died at the age of 100. Mr. Greenspan's tenure at the helm of the US Central Bank spanned more than 18 years and four presidencies, making it the second longest in the institution's history. Mitch McCann reports from New York.
2: Greenspan was described in an obituary by the New York Times as arguably the most recognizable economist of any era. He's been remembered for helping guide the US economy through some of its strongest periods of expansion during times where unemployment fell, the stock market reached record highs, and the federal government began running a budget surpluses rather than deficits, which, given what we're seeing today, seems a very long time ago.
0: From bureaus worldwide, this is FSN.
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1: From Feature Story News in Washington, I'm Kate Fisher. The Trump administration has temporarily lifted oil sanctions against Iran, allowing it to increase exports and to charge market prices. It comes as the first day of peace talks between the US and Iran concludes in Switzerland, with US Vice President J.D. Vance saying that Tehran has agreed to invite United Nations inspectors back to Iran's nuclear sites.
2: We have the Iranians allowing weapons inspectors, nuclear inspectors into their country for the first time in a long time.
1: But the Iranians have said that they have made no new commitments. Inspections had been limited since President Trump tore up an Obama-era deal in 2018. Pakistan's Prime Minister Shehbaz Sharif co-mediated the negotiations alongside Qatar at the Birkenstock Resort in Switzerland. Diplomatic sources in the Pakistani capital say that Iran's president is expected to travel to Pakistan in the coming days. From Islamabad, Hira Mustafa has more.
3: Experts say the visit of Iranian president coming to Pakistan right after the Lucerne summit over the weekend is highly significant because it tells that how deeply Islamabad is involved in the ongoing peace negotiations.
1: British Prime Minister Sir Keir Starmer has resigned, triggering a Labour leadership contest that could now be resolved in a matter of weeks. Former Health Secretary Wes Streeting, the only serious potential rival to Andy Burnham, has announced he'll back Mr. Burnham instead of running, leaving the former Greater Manchester Mayor with a virtually uncontested path to No. 10 Downing Street. From London, Stuart Smith reports.
4: This is pretty much as good as it could have gone for Andy Burnham. He received that decisive by-election victory. He's managed to prove, he claims, that he can clearly beat Reform UK, the Labour Party's biggest political rivals, and he can now easily make the claim within the Labour Party that he is the best option for the job, especially now Prime Minister Keir Starmer has resigned. So he's just arrived to take up his post as lawmaker in the National Parliament. He didn't talk to press, but he was certainly looking very confident.
1: Former Federal Reserve Chairman Alan Greenspan has died at the age of 100.

0: 100. Mr. Greenspan's tenure at the helm of the US Central Bank spanned more than 18 years and four presidencies, making it the second longest in the institution's history. Mitch McCann reports from New York.
1: Greenspan was described in an obituary by the New York Times as arguably the most recognizable economist of any era. He's been remembered for helping guide the U.S. economy through some of its strongest periods of expansion during times where unemployment fell, the stock market reached record highs, and the federal government began running a budget surpluses rather than deficits, which, given what we're seeing today, seems a very long time ago.
0: From Bureaus Worldwide, this is FSN.
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1: On Future Story News in Washington, I'm Kate Fisher. The Trump administration has temporarily lifted oil sanctions against Iran, allowing it to increase exports and to charge market prices. It comes as the first day of peace talks between the US and Iran concludes in Switzerland, with US Vice President J.D. Vance saying that Tehran has agreed to invite United Nations inspectors back to Iran's nuclear sites.
2: We have the Iranians allowing weapons inspectors, nuclear inspectors into their country for the first time in a long time.
1: But the Iranians have said that they have made no new commitments. Inspections had been limited since President Trump tore up an Obama-era deal in 2018. Pakistan's Prime Minister Shehbaz Sharif co-mediated the negotiations alongside Qatar at the Bergenstock Resort in Switzerland. Diplomatic sources in the Pakistani capital say that Iran's president is expected to travel to Pakistan in the coming days. From Islamabad, Hira Mustafa has more.
3: Experts say the visit of Iranian president coming to Pakistan right after the Lucerne summit over the weekend is highly significant because it tells that how deeply Islamabad is involved in the ongoing peace negotiations.
1: British Prime Minister Sir Keir Starmer has resigned, triggering a Labour leadership contest that could now be resolved in a matter of weeks. Former Health Secretary Wes Streeting, the only serious potential rival to Andy Burnham, has announced he'll back Mr. Burnham instead of running, leaving the former Greater Manchester Mayor with a virtually uncontested path to No. 10 Downing Street. From London, Stuart Smith reports.
4: This is pretty much as good as it could have gone for Andy Burnham. He received that decisive by-election victory. He's managed to prove, he claims, that he can clearly beat Reform UK, the Labour Party's biggest political rival. And he can now easily make the claim within the Labour Party that he is the best option for the job, especially now Prime Minister Keir Starmer has resigned. So he's just arrived to take up his post as lawmaker in the National Parliament. He didn't talk to press, but he was certainly looking very confident.
1: Former Federal Reserve Chairman Alan Greenspan has died at the age of 100. Mr. Greenspan's tenure at the helm of the US Central Bank spanned more than 18 years and four presidencies, making it the second longest in the institution's history. Mitch McCann reports from New York.
5: Greenspan was described in an obituary by the New York Times as arguably the most recognizable economist of any era. He's been remembered for helping guide the U.S. economy through some of its strongest periods of expansion during times where unemployment fell, the stock market reached record highs, and the federal government began running a budget surpluses rather than deficits, which, given what we're seeing today, seems a very long time ago.
1: From bureaus

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1: My family always look after me, so I look after them by lending them my Sudocrem. It's not just for babies, it's for everybody. My darling sister swears by it for eczema. The show-off uses it for cuts and grazes. And Romeo over here relies on it to treat acne spots. Sudocrem has got the whole family covered. And of course, it's great for nappy rash. Bit of privacy, please. Sudocrem, not just for babies, for everybody.
2: Okay, it's finally your turn. 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The tickets are printing. Ticket one of 37! 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
1: Story news in New Delhi, I'm Neha Punia. Iran has rejected U.S. Vice President J.D. Vance's claims that as part of a broader peace deal, Tehran will allow nuclear inspectors back into the country. Experts say the fact that Vance highlighted the inspectors' issue as a breakthrough reveals how important access to Iran's nuclear sites is to the American side. The lifting of sanctions on Iranian oil will allow Tehran to sell oil in U.S. dollars for the first time in decades. This presents a challenge for the U.S., as Kate Fisher reports.
2: Clearly, verification is central to all of this. One of the big things that the Trump administration has a problem with is, for example, the stockpiles of enriched uranium that are still in Iran, and they will want to be able to inspect Iran's nuclear sites. And the fact that J.D. Vance is suggesting this is a major breakthrough in these talks shows just how important it is to the United States. I think one of the big problems is, though, when it comes to the money that Iran will make from selling its oil, of course, those sanctions that the U.S. had imposed on Iran's oil industry have now been lifted under this interim agreement, meaning that they can sell their oil at market price. And the US is going to have a lot less say over what they do with that income than they do, say, over frozen funds that they have, frozen assets that they have allowed Iran access to once again. So I think they are going to really struggle when it comes to what they do with that oil money.
1: Iran's president, meanwhile, is now visiting the Pakistani capital. Hira Mustafa has more on how the easing of some sanctions on Tehran could revive a long-stalled energy project between the two neighbors.
3: As soon as the Iranian president, Masoud Pezeshkian, is going to arrive in Islamabad today, he will be holding high-level talks with the Pakistani Prime Minister Shehbaz Sharif, as well as the Foreign Minister Ishaq Dar. Officials here in the capital are hoping that the lifting of some sanctions from Iran during the Lucerne summit is paving a way to restart the progress on Iran-Pakistan gas pipeline that will help strengthen the economic cooperation between the two countries, which has been stalled over the years due to sanctions on Iran.
1: National security advisors and senior defense officials from BRICS nations are meeting in New Delhi, with the event focused largely on non-traditional security challenges. The BRICS forum, which includes China, Russia, Iran and the UAE as members among others, has been divided over the Iran war. As Ishan Garg reports,
4: analysts say that it could include things like artificial intelligence, their use in modern warfare, misinformation campaigns and fake news. It will be crucial to see how the BRICS bloc decides to tackle such emerging threats.
1: From bureaus worldwide, this is FSN.
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She gave us some corkers, didn't she? Typical male on your decades breakfast. Let's do your lyric game this morning then. Any ideas on the lyric game today? These are the lyrics. Sometimes I feel I'm going to break down and cry. Nowhere to go. Nothing to do with my time. I get lonely. So lonely. What's that song? That's easy today, isn't it? I'll be good to you for a Tuesday. Sometimes I feel I'm going to break down and cry. Nowhere to go. Nothing to do with my time. I get lonely. So lonely.

The carnival is over. The Seekers on your Decades Breakfast. Tuesday morning. Let's do a big musical birthday this morning. Our first one. Happy birthday today. Born on this day, 1940. How about this? Adam Faith.

Happy birthday today, Adam Faith, born on this day 1940. Alive or past, we do the musical birthdays. On this day 1960, Eddie Cochran was at number one in the UK. Three Steps to Heaven.

0: see nothing like the Mighty Quinn and Eddie Cochran with his number one in the UK back in 1963, Steps to Heaven. Let's do your Year of Fortune.
1: 1970.
0: Back to 1970 on your Year of Fortune this morning. Johnny Johnson and the Bandwagon first, and then Chairman of the Board.

0: Hollywood, you've got me dangling on a string, and Johnny Johnson and the Bandwagon, Blame It on the Pony Express, both those songs in the charts, in the UK charts back in 1970. That was your year of fortune this morning. On the way, Dave Clark 5 to play, Dave Edmonds, and we'll give you the lyrics to today's lyric game once again.
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one this morning for your Tuesday. Boney M, Rivers of Babylon. Number one for Boney M back in 1978. And in 1985, and number two, what a song, Aha and Take On Me.

over and over on your Decades Breakfast. Over and over, I'm giving you the lyrics to the lyric game. These are lyrics this morning. Sometimes I feel I'm going to break down and cry. Nowhere to go, nothing to do with my time. I get lonely, so lonely. What's that song?

by Domino Dancing and Dave Edmonds, the Queen of Hearts, on this day back in 1965. And the Miracles, they released the song The Tracks of My Tears. It was on Motown's Tamla label.

Smokey Robinson, tracks of My Tears on your Decades Breakfast. It'll be a Tuesday morning, 23rd of June. In the next hour, we'll find out what day it is today. And what's your name? It could be your day today. But let's face it, unlikely. Probably not. I'll tell you whose day it is today. The Reverend Richard Coles, born on this day, 1962. A reverend these days, but back in the day, in the 80s, he was a member of the Communards, which might explain the oohs and the ahs at the start of this song. Never thought of it like that before.

mean with the start of that one? Very churchy at the beginning, isn't it? Feel like I'm in the cathedral. Communards, don't leave me this way. Happy birthday to the Reverend Richard Coles today, born on this day, 1962. Here's a song you might know by Shaky. It's not that version. This song.

in the baritone at the end there, Rosemary Clooney, her version of the song This Old House. Let's give the answer to your lyric game. The lyrics this morning were this: sometimes I feel I'm gonna break down and cry, nowhere to go, nothing to do with my time, I get lonely, so lonely.

Were you singing along to that one? No, well, you should have been. Freddie Mercury, Living on My Own. There you go, that's your lyrical answer for your Tuesday morning. Well done if you got that right. More of the oldies you love to sing along to on the way in the next hour. Your 1 second wonder. And what

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1: Story news in New Delhi, I'm Neha Punia. Iran has rejected U.S. Vice President J.D. Vance's claims that as part of a broader peace deal, Tehran will allow nuclear inspectors back into the country. Experts say the fact that Vance highlighted the inspectors' issue as a breakthrough reveals how important access to Iran's nuclear sites is to the American side. The lifting of sanctions on Iranian oil will allow Tehran to sell oil in U.S. dollars for the first time in decades. This presents a challenge for the U.S., as Kate Fisher reports.
2: Clearly, verification is central to all of this. One of the big things that the Trump administration has a problem with is, for example, the stockpiles of enriched uranium that are still in Iran, and they will want to be able to inspect Iran's nuclear sites. And the fact that J.D. Vance is suggesting this is a major breakthrough in these talks shows just how important it is to the United States. I think one of the big problems is, though, when it comes to the money that Iran will make from selling its oil, of course, those sanctions that the U.S. had imposed on Iran's oil industry have now been lifted under this interim agreement, meaning that they can sell their oil at market price. And the US is going to have a lot less say over what they do with that income than they do, say, over frozen funds that they have, frozen assets that they have allowed Iran access to once again. So I think they are going to really struggle when it comes to what they do with that oil money.
1: Iran's president, meanwhile, is now visiting the Pakistani capital. Hira Mustafa has more on how the easing of some sanctions on Tehran could revive a long-stalled energy project between the two neighbors.
3: As soon as the Iranian president, Masoud Pezeshkian, is going to arrive in Islamabad today, he will be holding high-level talks with the Pakistani Prime Minister Shehbaz Sharif, as well as the Foreign Minister Ishaq Dar. Officials here in the capital are hoping that the lifting of some sanctions from Iran during the Lucerne summit is paving a way to restart the progress on Iran-Pakistan gas pipeline that will help strengthen the economic cooperation between the two countries, which has been stalled over the years due to sanctions on Iran.
1: National security advisors and senior defense officials from BRICS nations are meeting in New Delhi, with the event focused largely on non-traditional security challenges. The BRICS forum, which includes China, Russia, Iran and the UAE as members among others, has been divided over the Iran war. As Ishan Garg reports,
4: analysts say that it could include things like artificial intelligence, their use in modern warfare, misinformation campaigns and fake news. It will be crucial to see how the BRICS bloc decides to tackle such emerging threats.
1: From bureaus worldwide, this is FSN.
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0: Right, Tuesday's One Second Wonder. 1 second of a very famous song. It was tough yesterday. Is it today?
1: Give me the music.
0: Oh, 50-50 on that one. Maybe phone a friend.
1: Give me the music.
0: Oh, I'm singing it, but do you know what it is? Is it?

John Fred and the Playboys and Judy in Disguise with Glasses on your Decades Breakfast on this day, 1966. The Beatles had their 10th consecutive UK number.

with a little help from my friends, her version of that song, because Joe Cocker's done that. Wet, Wet, Wet have done that as well. Beatles before that with their sixth consecutive, no, it was their tenth, in fact, tenth consecutive number one in the UK back in 1966. I'm getting my numbers the wrong way around, paperback writer. On this day, 1996, another six, blimey. Brian Adams went to number one on the UK album chart with 18 Till I Die, and on it was this.

the song. I've never seen the movie. Have you? John Parr, St. Elmo's Fire. I'll have to sit down and watch the movie. Dig that one out if it's still available anywhere. And Bryan Adams, The Only Thing That Looks Good On Me Is You, from his number one album, 18 Till I Die. On the way, more of the songs you love to sing along to. I got the moments to

0: Thursday, 27th of June, porridge day today. Wake up to a warm, hearty breakfast that'll keep you fueled for hours with a classic dish that's been enjoyed for centuries. It's Public Service Day. Give a big thanks to public servants who keep our communities running, from restoring power during a storm to checking for gas leaks and more. And it's Women in Engineering Day. Donate to the cause and help spread awareness about the amazing opportunities for girls who might have an interest in pursuing a career in engineering. If your name is Alice, Eliza, Elise, Audrey, or Drina, or Leroy, today is your day.
1: 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What day is it today?
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2: You broke my heart, 'cause I couldn't dance. You didn't even want me around. But now I'm back to let you know that I can really shake 'em down.

0: was the other Fab Four, the Fabulous Four, shall we call them? ABBA, Super Trooper on your Decades Breakfast. We're doing your One Second Wonder for your Tuesday morning. Easier than yesterday.
1: Give me the music.
0: What's that song today? It's very famous. That's what it is. You should be getting that one today.

Wonder Why on your Decades Breakfast in the moment. And Jack in the Box, did you get one of those as a kid? Maybe for Christmas? Very annoying, I'm sure. Your parents regretted it the day they bought you that. On this day, 1990, Elton John, he had his first UK solo number one single, although it was a double A side. Healing Hands was one side, and this was the other.

Elton John with his first UK solo number one single. It was a double A-side, but Sacrifice, that was really what made it number one, isn't it? And Healing Hands was on the other A-side back in 1990. On this day, 1973, at number one on the UK singles chart, 10cc.

0: loading up with those rubber bullets on your decades breakfast. Mark Gale playing your favourites for your Tuesday morning, 23rd of June. Let's give you the answer to your 1 second wonder this morning. What was the song today?
1: Give me the music.
0: The answer is Paul McCartney and Another Day. Every day.

go. It's your 1 second wonder answer for your Tuesday morning and another day. Well done if you got that right. And the lyric game in the last hour as well. Did you do that too? That's it. Your decades breakfast done for a Tuesday morning. More of the songs you love to sing along to. They're on the way. I'll leave you with John Waite, just in case you're missing me as much as I'm missing you.

0: hat from the country. And the jury's going to be out on that one.
1: His main rival, Wes Streeting, has given his backing, though Darren Jones is also considering a bid after reports Starmer's allies were urging him to do so. The AA is urging drivers to not drop their guard as extreme heat continues. They warn hot weather can put added strain on vehicles, particularly older ones. Gareth Jones is their spokesperson.
2: Road surfaces, because of the amount of traffic that's going over them, can exceed 50 degrees, which can make the tarmac soften and affect the grip as well. So don't be surprised if you see gritters out on the roads at this time of year.
1: It comes after the Met Office issued a red weather warning for extreme heat in parts of the UK, with some reaching as high as 40 degrees Celsius. Meanwhile, dozens of schools have also been forced to close because of the heat. It's because of a so-called heat dome settling over Western Europe. We're likely to see the hottest June temperature since 1976. StubHub has been fined nearly £900,000 for not showing people additional fees on tickets until they go to checkout. The UK competition watchdogs also ordered them to refund more than 50,000 customers, averaging £10.33 per payout. StubHub used a practice called drip pricing, meaning customers couldn't compare prices between sellers. Nicola Sturgeon's ex-husband is due to be sentenced after embezzling funds from the SNP. Peter Murrell, who's also the party's former chief executive, admitted to using £400,000 to make extravagant purchases, like a near £125,000 motorhome. It's only travelled 4 miles since he bought it. And actress Anne Reid, footballer Georgia Stanway and cricketer Nat Sivabrant are all to be honoured at Windsor Castle today. They're among 71 people given recognition in the King's 2025 New Year's Honours list. From Radio News Hub, I'm Frankie Hersine.
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4: 10 years on from the Brexit vote, research by Holiday Extras shows that confusion and concern about the impact it's had on travel remains high. Here's Seamus McCauley.
5: Brexit changed the way we visit most of Europe. Holidaymakers concerned about EESQs on this summer holiday should either go to Greece, which has exempted Brits from the biometric checks, head somewhere outside Schengen like Ireland, Cyprus, Albania or Turkey, or pick one of the EU airports where the queues are moving smoothly. 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
6: Tuesday morning.

music from the movies getting us started for Tuesday morning. And which film am I thinking of? Go on, any ideas? It was from Buster, wasn't it? That's Going Loco in Acapulco, a place that I've never been to and probably never will, although it did look quite exotic. 9:06 then, very good morning. It is Tuesday morning. It's Andy, the morning show. Curiously enough, for Tuesday, 3 hours of music, news and sport and retro chart. Today, after the headlines at 11, taking you back to the groovy songs from the 23rd of June, 1975, counting down the all-important top 10 and playing the top 5 in full. It's a very happy birthday to Lee John, whose name isn't Lee John at all. It's actually John McGregor, he being the driving force behind Imagination. Born in Hackney this day, 1957, making him 69 today, meaning 3 tracks from Imagination to come between now and midday. And that is your Tuesday morning lineup.

Cliff the Richards, and she's so beautiful, as if he'd know. It's 11 and a half past nine. A very good morning. It's Lloyd on the radio through till dinner time today. Or is it lunchtime? I suppose it very much depends on where you were brought up. Let's have a look, shall we, at the first part of the national newspapers today. Well, pretty much all of them this morning are reporting on Keir Starmer's resignation, paving the way for what some are calling a coronation of the Labour MP Andy Burnham as Prime Minister. Keir's tears and Andy's crown. Now, that's the Metro's take on it all. Days after vowing to fight any challenger, Keir Starmer making an emotional speech yesterday outside Number 10 Downing Street. During that, thanking his wife and saying how he aimed to be the best dad that he can. That's according to the paper today. Now, Keir Starmer depicted with his head tilted down, staring at the podium, delivering his resignation speech in front of the Number 10 Downing Street door. Now, that features on the front page of The Guardian, with the caption, Starmer bows out as Burnham swoops in, the Prime Minister announcing a timetable of his departure after months of growing discontent amongst Labour MPs and Cabinet Ministers too. That, at least, is The Guardian's take on all of that. Now, reflecting on Keir Starmer's time as a decent man who tried his very best in an almost impossible job, the Daily Mirror writing that he stood up to Trump, lifted 500,000 kids out of poverty, protected workers and house renters, it says. The failures, though, were glaring and magnified our angry, divided world. And finally, in our first part of the national newspapers now, describing Keir Starmer's resignation speech outside Downing Street as emotional, leaving the Prime Minister on the verge of tears, Daily Telegraph writing that he accepted with good grace the calls from ministers and fellow Labour MPs for him to step down. A scorching heat wave, now that's sweeping across the UK, earning an honourable mention on a fairly heavy political day news-wise. Schools closed and heatwave power alert, that's the headline today. Reporting warnings from grid operators that a prolonged spell of hot weather could trigger blackouts as wildfires damage power lines. That's the first part then of our floral newspapers. Back with more after this.

Diana Ross. There's not many names where you can do that, you know. It's my turn, 17 and a half past nine. Independent local radio for Tuesday morning. 3 hours of all you need to know, and occasionally a few things you don't. Now let's have a look at the second part of the newspapers today. And as a rather tearful Keir Starmer departs, the assassin arrives in Westminster. Now that's the Daily Mail's lead story today, suggesting that Andy Burnham is a messiah without a mandate, based on an opinion poll of its readers. The self-styled King of the North is on course for a coronation next month, according to the paper, featuring a photo of Andy Burnham on his way to London to be sworn in as the MP for Makerfield after winning the seat at a by-election last week. Elsewhere this Tuesday morning, and Burnham's selfie with some 200 Labour MPs at Westminster. Now that fills the front page of the I newspaper, as indeed it might, with the headline, Prime Minister in 3 weeks, Burnham arrives for coronation. Former Health Secretary Wes Streeting abandoning his own leadership push after secret weekend talks with Burnham, according to the paper at least, meaning that Andy Burnham could be unchallenged in the Labour leadership contest. Now, Starmer's exit clearing the way for Burnham. That's the Financial Times take on all of this, with the Labour leadership nominations closing on the 16th of July. Now, the paper explaining that only if there is no contest, there would instead be a coronation for Burnham, who's the only MP so far to declare that he'll run and to become leader of the Labour Party. Now, leading with Burnham's viral selfie this morning, The Times are saying that the newly elected MP will use a speech next week to pledge to expand the economy and to commit himself to Labour's fiscal rules. Now, this, of course, as he prepares to become Britain's seventh Prime Minister in the space of just 10 years. Now, the other leadership rival, Wes Streeting, has bowed out of a contest now, with papers reporting that the Chief Secretary to the Prime Minister, Darren Jones, is considering standing for the leadership to trigger a contest, even if he has no chance of winning. Now he thinks it's all over. That's according to The Sun. That's their headline plastered over the Burnham selfie, saying that Andy Burnham could become Prime Minister on the eve of the World Cup final. A regime change. Now that's the Independent's headline. Underneath a composite image of Keir Starmer and Andy Burnham, visually depicting a transfer of power. Now the paper also features comment from the Labour Minister Mike Tapp, who says it's time for a general election. Now put your money where your mouth is. That's the Daily Star writing over Burnham's Hollywood-style selfie, adding the King of the North and the South. And now the Daily Express finally today, with Starmer finally falling on his sword, saying too that Britain faces a lurch to the left under Andy Burnham. Now it's the sole paper to lead to with the 10th anniversary of the UK's referendum to leave the European Union. The paper launching its campaign urging politicians to give us a proper Brexit and deliver the will of the people one decade on from that vote. And those are national newspapers then for this Tuesday morning.

9:25, playing Odyssey and You're a Native New Yorker. Now, overnight storms in the southeast of England reportedly causing floods, fires and disruption to Heathrow's rail services. In London, firefighters have taken about 400 calls. At least two house fires are suspected to have been triggered by lightning strikes. Now, the rest of the UK likely to experience its hottest June day on record today. Temperatures forecast to rise above 35 Celsius. Now, the current June record is 35.6, set during that long hot summer of 1976. Met Office issuing a rare red warning for extreme heat for some parts of both England and Wales. Now, it comes into force from 9 o'clock tomorrow morning through until 9 o'clock on Thursday. Now, the heatwave not limited just the UK, though, with heat alerts also being issued across France, Spain and several other nations, too, across Western and Central Europe. Well, wrap up coolly. And we've had such a long time of really terrible weather. I think when we do finally get a bit of something that's a little different from that, everything falls apart at the seams. I'm going to save up for a cornetto. Anyway, the music continues. This one, I heard this for a long time. Oh, I know.

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1: Chrome Radio News Hub, I'm Frankie Hairsign. Andy Burnham's going to pledge growth and commit to Labour's budget rules in a major speech next week as he looks all but certain to enter number 10. Temperatures could reach close to the all-time record high in the UK this week, potentially hitting around 40 degrees Celsius. Former SNP Chief Executive Peter Murrell is due to be sentenced today after admitting to embezzling funds from the SNP. And more than 14,000 fans have made the trip to Massachusetts for England's second World Cup group stage match against Ghana tonight. We'll

Roberta Flack and Donny Hathaway together, and back together again at 25 minutes away from 10. Retro Chart today at 1975, remembered after the headlines at 11. And of course, major story today, two Labour MPs considering challenging for the Labour Party leadership in a bid to stop Andy Burnham becoming Prime Minister without a contest. Now, Keir Starmer announcing yesterday that he was resigning. Burnham, the new MP for Makerfield, is the frontrunner to take on the job. It's been announced that Al Carnes and Darren Jones are considering a leadership challenge, so there is at least a contest. Now, Jones's challenge is considered most unlikely, but he is understood to have not ruled it out. Right now, it seems unlikely that he would actually get enough support from Labour MPs, but the 9th of July, when nominations open, is still quite some way off. Now, speaking yesterday, the former Health Secretary Wes Streeting, who was seen as a possible leadership challenger, announced that he was falling in line and backing Burnham. Now, nominations for the Labour Party leadership, they open on the 9th of July, close on the 16th, and if there is no challenger, Andy Burnham could be the Prime Minister by the 17th of July. Andy Lloyd's Morning Show. Any remaining showers, they're clearing eastwards into the North Sea, be gone, leaving a very hot and humid day across England and Wales, with some very strong sunshine. Hot too across parts of Scotland and Northern Ireland, with light winds and slightly cloudier skies tonight. Now, largely clear and settled with light winds, some mist and fog patches developing. It's going to remain widely warm, particularly in the south, leading to a rather muggy and uncomfortable night. Now, as we head midweek for Wednesday, now dry with plenty of sunshine, although an isolated shower is possible. If it does happen, that'll be in the west, warm in the north and hot and humid pretty much everywhere else, followed too by another warm and muggy night. Top temperatures then for this Tuesday morning, highs of 32 Celsius in Plymouth, 35 in London, 34 for Birmingham, Cardiff highs of 32, Derry 27 for you today.

originally a hit back in 1964 for the Honeycombs, who were really curious at the time for having something quite controversial, quite racy. They got a female drummer, which was fairly unheard of in those days. And then that version, 1977 for the Dead End Kids, Have I the Right? Now, as you may have heard in the headlines at 9 this morning, the ticket reseller StubHub UK. Now, they've been ordered to refund more than 50,000 customers and pay a fine of £900,000 for not showing people the total price up front when buying tickets that they were selling. Now, each customer is expected to receive a whopping £10 on average per transaction. This follows an investigation by the Competition and Markets Authority. Now, Emma Cochran from the CMA saying that hitting customers with hidden fees is illegal. It's not fair to draw people in with what looks like a good deal, only for them to find the real price is so very much higher when they get to checkout due to extra charges, which can't be avoided. Now, the regulator saying that StubHub UK would contact fans about their refund. Now, this fine comes as the CMA investigated several firms as part of a review of online pricing practices, including what are called drip pricing, which was banned last year. Now, drip pricing is where fees and charges are introduced later in the buying process rather than up front, giving customers the impression that a product is cheaper than it really is. Now, the CMA found that between April and December last year, some customers buying tickets for gigs and sports events via StubHub were required to pay mandatory costs, including delivery and service fees, which were unavoidable, but only added when they got to the final stage. Not good. And the £10, probably not really enough on an individual basis, but I suppose, as they say, every little helps.

The song, which along with Heartbreaker marks something of a renaissance in her career. Great to see her back in the charts in 82. Dionne Warwick and All the Love in the World. It's the music, it's the sound, it's the morning, and it's also the summer. So do be careful today. It's going to get very hot today and tomorrow. You've probably noticed. And after all those months of snow and drizzle, we're about to have a day of absolute baking heat. Now, football, yep, it's all over. You can't possibly get away from it, all over the place. And we've been doing something to kind of mark World Cup. And we're doing it in our own unique way as part of our Nuts at Nine. Now, we played a few national team songs. I use the word songs very loosely. We've had a couple of credible ones, including the Three Lions Classics with the Badil and Skinner one, and also yesterday New Order. Now, we also played a few club tracks. When I say club, it makes it sound like a nightclub, and I'm thinking football clubs. We had Chelsea, and we've had Tottenham Hotspur represented with Nice One Cyril. Now, for this one, we're off to the East Midlands. Now, these ones I'm playing were all songs which did make the charts. So, although they're particularly daft, and in terms of football songs, usually quite terrible, I thought we'd play them. And we have, of course, got another Scotland one to come, which I promise we'll get done before the end of this week. And did I mention Nottingham Forest?

0: song that really did make the charts back in 1978. Paper Lacey, of course, came from Nottingham and had massive hits in the early 70s with the likes of Billy Don't Be a Hero and The Night Chicago Died, teaming up with Brian Clough and the squad Nottingham Forest Football Club. And we've got the whole world in our hands. And back then, well, they really did. Independent Local Radio, Tuesday morning, that's our Nuts at Nine. Back tomorrow with something equally daft. We're doing our football theme. We've managed quite a few last week, just got one, possibly two more to do this week, and then we're back to the usual. And don't forget too, if you want to nominate something, it could be a guilty pleasure, just a really appalling song, or something that nobody else is ever going to play on the radio, well, I'm your man. You can get in touch with us, one phone number, three routes, and you can send us a message as a regular text, could be WhatsApp, or now Telegram too. It's 07469275285. That number, though, only for the morning show. Time, I think, to have a look what's going on in the world of business today.
1: The FTSE 100 rose on Monday as Prime Minister Sir Keir Starmer confirmed he was stepping down, and as talks between the US and Iran appeared to be making progress. It closed up 74 points. Troubled supplier Southeast Water has appointed John Halsall as its incoming chief executive. His appointment comes after its former boss, David Hinton, announced plans to step down in the wake of major supply outages in Kent and Sussex. Thousands of customers were left unable to access tap water, shower or flush their toilets during the outages between November and January. Britain has more than enough electricity supply to meet demand through the winter months, according to the energy system operator NESO. Despite households facing higher bills following the Iran war, the early winter outlook is forecast to have a surplus of 5.5 gigawatts between the end of October and the end of March next year. This represents an 8.8% buffer of peak winter demand. And Santander UK has launched a new saver account paying a whopping 8% interest.

0: Visage. Oh, I love saying that. And Fate to Grey. 6 minutes away from 10 o'clock. A very good morning to Lee John. Now, he, the frontman with Imagination, celebrating his 69th birthday today. For that reason, there are featured artists. Three tracks from Imagination to come between now and midday. Before all of that, though, time for us to head stateside and see exactly what's going on this morning.
1: It's time for more malicious gossip.
2: I'm Peter Reynolds, and this is your LA Spins Minute. The rumor mill has been working overtime about an alleged breakup of Nicki Minaj and Kenneth Petty. But they were seen hanging out together at the World Cup in New Jersey. The rapper shared a post which shows her smiling with her young son, Papa Bear, whom she shares with Petty, inside MetLife Stadium. They were in the VIP section looking so happy together. For now. After more than 25 years of reluctantly being the face of the Blair Witch Project, the actress formerly known as Heather Donahue won't be in a Blair Witch remake currently in the works at Lionsgate. Rae Hunt says she wants no part of it. Despite rumors swirling that she was going to be in it, she says her integrity is more important. Girl, don't you gotta eat?

0: Andy Burnham's going to pledge growth and commit to Labour's budget rules in a major speech next week. He looks certain to win.
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0: Rise has been historic.
2: It is staggering the speed at which Andy Burnham has gone from Greater Manchester Mayor to being in pole position to be Prime Minister, probably in just a matter of weeks' time. I think it demonstrates it's not just another sign of just how quick British politics is operating at the moment.
0: As some UK temperatures reach 40 degrees Celsius this week, the AA is issuing a warning about car.

0: have been slashed because of the hot weather, while dozens of schools have also been closed. The Met Office have issued a rare red warning for extreme heat, and forecasters are putting it down to a heat dome stretching across Western Europe. Around 29,000 lightning strikes were also recorded last night. Ticket website StubHub has received a huge fine for not showing people additional fees on tickets until they go to checkout. The Competition and Markets Authority ordered them to pay just under £900,000. Around 50,000 customers will also be refunded just over £10 as part of the watchdog's crackdown on unfair and illegal pricing. It's been 10 years since Britain voted to leave the EU, and today the debate continues. Nigel Farage has accused Boris Johnson, Kemi Badenoch and Sir Keir Starmer of failing to deliver freedom, but Labour say his stance on Europe is a threat to national security. And England boss Thomas Tuchel isn't a fan of the World Cup's hydration breaks. Speaking ahead of England's game against Ghana tonight, he says it takes away a characteristic of the beautiful game. For On Radio News Hub, I'm Frankie Hersine.
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0: massive hit for Wham, 1984 for that one, and I Don't Want Your Freedom. At 7 minutes past 10, very good morning. Welcome along, second hour of our scorching hot Tuesday morning show. Well, I was blaming it on the weather rather than on the boogie, to be fair. Let's have a little reminder of the national newspapers today and Keir Starmer's resignation as Prime Minister. Now, that is front page news pretty much for all of the national newspapers today. A photo of the smiling Andy Burnham taking a selfie with his fellow MPs inside Westminster after he was sworn in. Now, that features in The Sun, The Times, The Eye and The Telegraph too. Both The Guardian and The Times say that Andy Burnham will begin to set out policies next week with a series of speeches, starting with the economy and devolution. Now, the Financial Times, they've been speaking to officials who say that Burnham is also set to read defence and security briefings so that he's fully prepared for some of Whitehall's most sensitive issues. The Times, now, they're saying that they've been told that Andy Burnham will be choosing his Chancellor from either the Energy Secretary Ed Miliband, a former Health Secretary Wes Streeting, or the Home Secretary Shabana Mahmood. The paper's saying that Andy Burnham is yet to reach a decision, but reports that he does want to avoid appearing factional when he appoints the cabinet. A number of the papers picking up on the jibe from a Tory MP who shouted he's not the Messiah as Andy Burnham returned to the Commons. Messiah without a mandate. Now, that's the Daily Mail's headline, pointing to the fact that Burnham may become Prime Minister without even being challenged. The Telegraph suggesting Burnham's response that he was just a naughty boy is one reason why Labour likes him. Of course, taking the pun from the Monty Python film. Now, compared with the Keir Starmer, he's the king of bants. That's according to the paper's columnist Tim Stanley today. Now, away from politics, the heatwave also featuring in every paper today, with only the second red heat health alert ever issued in place. Now, this coming into force for tomorrow and Thursday. The Guardian warning passengers that many rail companies are asking people to travel only if it's absolutely essential. Now, the paper's saying that extreme temperatures can cause steel rails to expand and the intense heat increasing the risk of overhead wires breaking, along with signalling and electrical systems, which can sometimes overheat. And finally, the Daily Mail are revealing that a stolen Picasso painting valued at around about £30 million has been discovered during a routine drug bust in Paris. It says that the painting has been authenticated as a genuine work and a guard at a Paris firm that stores valuable art has been charged with theft and drug offences too.
1: Good morning.

0: classic gold, Jerry and the Pacemakers, and I like it. Independent local radio, Tuesday morning, it's Andy. 3 hours of all you need to know every weekday morning from nine. Time just after a quarter past ten, and time for us to head to Manchesterford.
1: Oh, that's good, isn't it, Dad?
2: What's good?
1: That? What are you doing?
2: Why? What am I doing?
1: I don't know, but it's good. Are you mending your shoes, Dad, eh?
2: Look, if you took your hair out of your eyes, you'd be able to see, wouldn't you? It's about time you had that cut. You look like a right tatar.
3: Your health.
1: What is a tatar?
2: A puff. One of them there.
3: Alf. Take no notice of him, Billy, love. He's only jealous because he can't have his hair in his eyes. Most of it's stuck in the airbrush or round the roll room of Eubank.
1: Oh, yeah.
2: Now, Audrey, don't try and be clever. You know thinking makes you go dizzy.
1: Why don't you get your shoes mended at the shoe mender's shop?
2: Cobblers.
3: I heard that.
2: Oh, shut up, Audrey. Why don't you do something useful?
1: I know what that is. Brew up, Audrey.
3: You might know.
2: Ah, well, it isn't. I want you to nip upstairs and fetch us me penknife out of me drawer.
1: Your penknife?
2: You can brew up after that.
3: Oh, you go and get it for your dad, Billy, love. There's a good lad.
1: I'm not allowed to root in me that special drawer, though, am I?
2: No, you're not. So go on, Audrey, and wait in here.
3: Well, why don't you go yourself?
2: Because I'm holding this stick-on sole in place, aren't I?
3: Yes, and I'm trying to get myself organised for the washhouse, aren't I?
2: Right, you go and fetch it, shrimp.
1: I'm not allowed to, though. That's what you said.
2: Well, I'm allowing you this once. Go on.
1: Yeah, but... your penknife in there.
2: In where?
1: In your special drawer, one I'm not allowed to go in.
2: Oh, aye. And how would you know?
1: Because I got it out.
2: Well, where is it, then?
1: At school.
4: You what?
3: Alf, don't barge and shout.
1: It ain't my fault. I was only lending it for a day for playing Split the Kipper with, but our sir confiscated it. I was going to put it back. God's honour.
2: Your pigging teachers confiscated my pigging penknife.
3: Yes, and so he should and all. They're dangerous. Shouldn't have been playing Split the Kipper, Billy.
2: I'll split his bloody kipper. He shouldn't have been in my drawer.
1: I can get it back when we break up for our next school holidays, if I take a note.
2: The next holidays?
1: Yeah. They always do that just so we can't play with it in school.
2: If you think I'm going to let some overpaid, underworked school teacher who can afford to send his shoes to the cobblers keep my penknife for cleaning his pipe out, he's got another thing coming.
3: Alf.
1: Oh, what are you going to do?
4: I'm going to get it back off the bald-headed old tow rag, that's what.
3: Oh, yes, all right. Now calm down before you burst an archery.
2: Well?
3: And stop waving that shoe about, please.
4: I've a good mind to wave it about round his ear hole.
3: Alf.
1: Who's? Our sirs?
2: No, yours.
1: I didn't mean it.
3: Oh, Alf, it's only an old penknife, isn't it?
2: An old penknife? I've had that years.
1: I'll buy you another one, Dad, but not till after bonfire night, because I'm saving all my spending on a...

0: Playing the best mix of music anywhere in the morning time. It's McFly, and well, obviously. Now, thunderstorms overnight caused some flash flooding and a great deal of travel disruption. The country preparing for temperatures of up to 40 Celsius over the next few days. Thunderstorms rolled into the southwest of England last night, continued to move eastwards into the southeast throughout the night, and people reported being woken up in the early hours of the morning by loud crashes of thunder and lightning too. Now, London's fire brigade saying they responded to around about 400 calls overnight, including to two house fires believed to have been caused by lightning strikes. A house in Bristol was reportedly set ablaze too during a storm earlier in the evening. Now, England bracing itself with temperatures of up to 40 Celsius tomorrow. Met Office issuing a rare red alert, which comes into force tomorrow. Peter Morrell has been sentenced to 5 years and 3 months imprisonment after he admitted embezzling more than £400,000 from the Scottish National Party. Now, the party's former chief executive showed very little reaction whilst being sentenced, staring straight ahead before being led away in handcuffs. Now, the judge, Lord Young, saying that Morrell's actions amounted to a significant breach of trust, and his position within the party meant that he was able to circumvent checks and balances. Now, 61-year-old Morrell used the funds to buy, well, an awful lot of things, ranging from cars to kitchenware and toiletries for a 12-year period, starting in 2010. Now, amongst the purchases which have been made public was a motorhome at just under £125,000. This was seized some 3 years later with just 4 miles on the clock. Now, ahead of the judge's sentencing remarks, the court heard that there are sufficient funds for Morrell to be able to repay the amount of money which he essentially embezzled in the first place. One of the stories making the news this morning, we're looking at the weather a little later on. But before all of that, let's have a look at the showbiz news today.
1: UK dance act Underworld's been announced as the headline act at this year's Edinburgh Hogmanay. The band, whose hit Born Slippy appeared in the iconic film Trainspotting, will also provide a live soundtrack as the fireworks go off above Edinburgh Castle. Timothy Chalamet and Selena Gomez are to star in an animated intergalactic romantic comedy. Chalamet will voice an introverted rocket mechanic, and Gomez will play a brilliant astrobotanist who's developing the world's first ever plant-fueled rocket in the upcoming film Not Alone. The movie is being made by the studio behind Minions, Despicable Me and the Super Mario Brothers films. Harry Styles has reflected on the Meltdown Festival, which he curated at the weekend during a break from his record-breaking 12-night residency at Wembley Stadium. The singer says it was an unforgettable night as he performed an intimate orchestral show with the Jules Buckley Orchestra. And record executive Clive Davis, who discovered Whitney Houston, has died at the age of 94.

0: Andy Van Warmer. Do you know, I've always wanted to do a breakfast show on the wireless, just so I could say, just when I needed some toast. It's probably why they never have. Independent local radio just after 10:30.
1: Crom Radio News Hub, I'm Frankie Hairsign. Andy Burnham's going to pledge growth and commit to Labour's budget rules in a major speech next week as he looks all but certain to enter number 10. Temperatures could reach close to the all-time record high in the UK this week, potentially hitting around 40 degrees Celsius. Former SNP Chief Executive Peter Murrell is due to be sentenced today after admitting to embezzling funds from the SNP. And more than 14,000 fans have made the trip to Massachusetts for England's second World Cup group stage match against Ghana tonight.

Gina Easton back to 1980 and the modern girl. It's 26 minutes away from 11, which means we're getting ever closer to the retro chart today. We're digging out those I'm trying to think when we stopped wearing crimpoline. I think we were still hard at it in 1975. Sticking with Scotland, of course, for Sheena Easton, Colin Montgomery, he's celebrating his birthday today. Now he's a pro golfer. I was thinking more of it, a golfer, to be honest. A winner of 7 PGA Tour championships and 31 European Tour events. Born in Glasgow this day, making him 63 today. Born this day back in 1963. Quite handy, that. Mark Chadwick, you may not know him, but he's the lead singer with the Levellers. Born in Munster, of all things, on this very day, 1966. Footballer Zinedine Zidane, he's 54 today. Played most of his career with, he was with Juventus and Real Madrid too. And, of course, the French national squad, born in Marseille on this very day. Also celebrating is Selma Blair, actress in Legally Bond. Born in Michigan, in Americaville this day. And Katie Tunstall, singer, songwriter, and musician, with Suddenly I See being one of her big hits, born in Edinburgh on this very day. And if you're a fan of, you probably are, The Big Bang Theory, the actress who played the part of Bernadette, I was having to think about that for a moment, she in The Big Bang Theory, of course. Also in The Bronze too, Melissa Rauch, she's 46 today, born this day 1980. Oh, it seems like yesterday. It's the best music, of course, that's our guarantee. 3 hours every morning

0: Melba Moore, and this is it. Well, she should know. Now, with lots of people celebrating their birthdays, do like to remember people we've lost on this day. Back in 1980, we lost the actor John Lorry. Now, he was 83. Scots actor best known for playing the part in Dad's Army of Private Fraser, a member of that ill-fated Home Guard. The actor Buster Merrifield, now, of course, very well known for playing the part of Uncle Albert in Only Fools and Horses. He, of course, starting off his career as a bank manager, turned to acting very, very late on in life. He died on this day in 1999. Do you remember the guy in the raincoat who always had the final thought just as he was leaving the room? Yeah, just one thing. It's that scruffy detective, Columbo. Peter Falk playing the part, 83 when he died back in 2011. And finally, John McAfee. Now, he was 75, computer programmer and, of course, a software developer. He died on this day in 2021. Hopefully, not of a virus. Now, let's have a look, shall we, what's going on in World Cup. I'm going to say soccer. I've been seeing so much of it on the telly. I've stopped calling football football. I'm sure we'll recover.
1: Lionel Messi has become the all-time leading goal scorer at the World Cup, eclipsing Miroslav Klose's record with both goals in Argentina's 2-0 win over Austria last night. Kylian Mbappe's not too far off, though. He also got two as France beat Iraq 3-0. And another brace for another superstar of football, Erling Haaland netted twice in Norway's 3-2 win over Senegal. Later, England play their second group game against Ghana in Boston, where a win could see them reach the knockout stages with a game to spare. Noni Madueke is expected to keep his place in the side, as there are still concerns over Bukayo Saka's fitness. Saka welcomes the healthy competition with his Arsenal club mates.
2: Two players that play in the same position to be as close as we are is, I don't really know how it works, but it works, you know. Noni's like my brother, on and off the pitch, and we push each other, we speak every day, and we have that mutual respect.
1: As for Scotland, the Tartan Army are gathering in Miami for their crucial final Group C match against five-time winners Brazil on Wednesday. Steve Clarke is continuing to monitor the fitness of Lewis Ferguson, Scott McKenna and Aaron Hickey, who will miss training over the weekend.

back to 1981, the song that really launched imagination on an unsuspecting public. Fronted, of course, by Lee John, real name John McGregor, celebrating his 69th birthday today. Born in Hackney this very day in 1957. 16 minutes away from 11 o'clock. A very good morning. Welcome along. It's Andy with The Morning Show. And back in 1940, radio took a new twist as the BBC's Music While You Work programme was first broadcast to brighten up the day of munitions workers who were doing fairly boring factory jobs. This day too, the Antarctic Treaty System. Now that was signed in 1961, which sets aside Antarctica as a scientific preserve and limits military activity on the continent, its islands and its ice shelves. Not that there's that many of them around now, but it came into force on this very day. Over in America, US President Richard Milhouse Nixon and the White House Chief of Staff H.R. Haldeman, they were taped talking about illegally using CIA agencies to obstruct an FBI investigation into Watergate. Now, who would have thought such dirty deeds in such high office? Never in America, right? And what else we got for you? Well, Brighton bomber Patrick McGee, he was found guilty on this very day, 1986, of planting the bomb at the Grand Hotel in Brighton. Now, this, of course, during the Conservative Party conference in 1983. Now, he was jailed for 35 years, released from prison in 1999 under the terms of the Good Friday Agreement, having served only 14 years. And Mazda, now on this day, 1991, became the first and remains the only Japanese car manufacturer to win the 24 Hours Le Mans. The car driven by Johnny Herbert, and it was an iconic orange and green. It was a number 55 Mazda 787B, conquered, completing 362 laps and securing a monumental win for Japanese motorsport. The New York crime boss John Gotti this day, 1992. Now, he was sentenced to life imprisonment without the possibility of parole. Now, he was the head of the Gambino crime family and convicted on 13 counts, including racketeering and 5 murders, bringing to an end his reign of terror. Andy Lloyd's Morning Show. Well, let's have a look to the skies, and it's a bit warm. Any remaining showers will soon clear away, if indeed they haven't already, leaving a very hot and humid day across both England and Wales. Lots and lots of strong sunshine. Hot too across parts of Scotland and Northern Ireland. Some light winds and slightly cloudier skies tonight. Now, largely clear and settled. Some mist and fog patches developing. It is, though, going to remain widely warm, particularly in the south, leading to a kind of sticky, horrible, icky night. Now for Wednesday as we head midweek, dry, plenty of sunshine, although an isolated shower is possible in the west. It'll be warm in the north, hot and humid elsewhere, followed by another very warm and very muggy night. Top temperatures then for this Tuesday morning, highs of 32 Celsius in Sheffield, 29 for Newcastle, 31 for Merseyside, London, 35 degrees for you today.

0: started off doing a lot of high energy tracks. They were called Seventh Avenue, signed with Stock Aitken and Waterman, and renamed themselves Big Fun. And, well, had quite a string of hits, including, of course, their take on Blame It on the Boogie. Independent local radio, 9 minutes away from 11. Now, a class action lawsuit, which could entitle millions of people across Britain to a share of £3 billion. Now, this is a claim being lodged against Apple. This is set to proceed to trial. The consumer group Which has been accusing the tech giant of trapping users into its cloud service. It says that some 40 million iCloud customers could be entitled to roughly £77 each if they're successful. Now, customers who used iCloud between November of 2018 and June of 2026 and were living in the UK on the 8th of June will all be automatically included in the claim unless they choose to opt out. Now, Apple have previously called the claims unfounded, saying that no customer is required to use the iCloud service, with the alternatives they say being available, and saying too that they strongly agree with the decision, and not only that, but they plan to appeal. Now, Apple users do get a small amount of free storage, but once that runs out, they're actively encouraged to pay for iCloud. Now, this iCloud does allow them to back up photos, videos and messages, and prices ranging from just £99 a month up to just under £55 for 12 terabytes. Now, Apple doesn't give rival storage services full access to its devices, and this means that for security reasons, iCloud has more features than non-Apple alternatives. Independent local radio heading stateside.
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2: I'm Peter Reynolds, and this is your LA Spins Minute. As soon as Elle Fanning and Michelle Pfeiffer read Ruthie Thorpe's 2024 novel, Margot's Got Money Troubles, both were enchanted by the characters and wanted to be part of it. And now both co-star in the Apple TV series playing mother and daughter. The series is created by David E. Kelly, who's been married to Pfeiffer for 32 years. Check it out if you love dysfunctional families. Shania Twain was doing unhealthy things to become thinner during her Las Vegas residency. The singer said she went through a period when she didn't like how her body looked, which led her to be malnourished, even injuring herself on stage. She now feels confident showing off her body, including ditching her top for a recent single release. Man, she feels like a woman. I'm Peter.

still love that as much as I did back in 1981. Hopefully you do too. Kim Wilde and There's Kids in America. 3 minutes away from 11. Retro charts still to come after the news headlines at 11. Towards the news then, a little bit of class with, of course, Dusty.

0: Andy Burnham's getting ready to run for the Labour leadership, pledging to boost growth and stick to Labour's budget rules.
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2: Feature story news in London, I'm Stuart Smith. A deadly heat wave is gripping France, with two children dead after being left in a hot car and three elderly people from heat-related health issues. At least 20 people have drowned since Saturday across the country after getting into difficulty in rivers and the sea as they sought relief from the record-breaking heat. Ross Cullen reports from Paris.
3: The French national rail operator SNCF has cancelled dozens of long-distance services and hundreds of schools are shut across the country. French buildings are infamous for not having air conditioning systems, meaning during a heat wave, apartment temperatures can soar. Paris city authorities have launched a massive programme of tree planting and expanded access to waterside parks and green spaces.

0: Switzerland to readmit international nuclear inspectors. Iran's foreign ministry says cooperations with the UN's atomic watchdog would continue under existing procedures. Vance had described the opening round of negotiations at Bürgenstock in Switzerland as very, very good, but Tehran says substantive discussions on the nuclear issue have not yet begun. The two sides have agreed a roadmap to reach a final deal within 60 days, with Qatar and Pakistan acting as mediators. Kate Fisher reports from Washington.
1: Clearly, verification is central to all of this. One of the big things that the Trump administration has a problem with is the stockpiles of enriched uranium that are still in Iran, and they will want to be able to inspect Iran's nuclear sites. And the fact that J.D. Vance is suggesting this is a major breakthrough in these talks shows just how important it is to the United States.
0: India's National Security Advisor Ajit Doval and Chinese Foreign Minister Wang Yi held what New Delhi described as constructive talks on Monday on the sidelines of the BRICS National Security Advisors meeting in the Indian capital. The meeting is Wang Yi's first visit to India since August last year and is seen as laying the groundwork for a possible visit by Chinese President Xi Jinping to India for the BRICS summit later this year. Ishan Gerg reports from New Delhi.
2: India's National Security Advisor met with China's Foreign Minister Wang Yi, who is here in New Delhi for the BRICS talks, with both countries saying that they want to advance the relationship over the next few months and years. The BRICS bloc has been facing internal friction mainly due to US-Iran war, with two members of the BRICS bloc, the UAE and Iran, finding themselves on the opposite sides of the conflict.
0: From Bureaus Worldwide, this is FSN.
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0: the letter O. We can't have many O songs left to play you, but we will play you this handful from this week. And we start in 2021. In fact, two songs back-to-back from 2021 with Ed Sheeran first.
1: When you do oldies, you gotta do them right. And we like to get things right all the time. On the A to Z of hits with Richie on your radio.

Two songs from 2021. There's Central Cee with D Block Europe. That is called Overseas, number six in 2021. And number four in the same year for Ed Sheeran and Overseas, Overpass Graffiti, to get things underway on the programme this week. A to Z of UK hits up and running. Thanks for joining me. Morrissey next.

That's the first of two songs featuring the vocals of Morrissey. This week on the programme, there's Ouija board number 15 in 1989. So now I know how you spell Ouija boards. Okay, the next song, Our Day Will Come. Going to play you the 1963 version, which peaked at number 38 in the charts for Ruby and the Romantics. And then the 2011 version from Amy Winehouse.

number 26 in the charts in 1991 on this week's edition of the A to Z of UK Hits. Okay, two more before we go into part two of the show. And we're going to play you Madness Now, number 5 in 1982.

1982. Okay, let's finish part one of the show off with this then, as we head back to 1973 and play a fabulous song from the late Neil Sedaka. This is Our Last Song Together.

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Hey, the ZWK Yetz plays the Funboy 3 from 1983, Our Lips Are Sealed, and The Calling from 2004. That is Our Lives. Welcome back then, the A to Z of UK Hits. Let's continue now. Mid-90s, our next stop, 1995, with PJ and Duncan.

Roseanne and Deck, all the characters they played in Biker Grove. PJ and Duncan, number 15 in 1995. There's our Radio Rocks on this week's edition of the A to Z of UK Hits. Okay, another double act coming up now, but stars of the music scene rather than the TV is Anne-Marie and Niall Horan together with their 2021 hit called Our Song.

There's Anne-Marie and Niall Horan. Niall, of course, from One Direction. Anne-Marie from Anne-Marie, I suppose. Number 13 in 2021. That's called Our Song. Hey, there's that of UK hits. Okay, it's 1970 next. Number 21 in the charts. Blue Mink, Our World.

from Blue Ink. A to Z of UK hits. Okay, mid-1980s next. First of three songs to end the show. It's Phil Lynott and Gary Moore. And Out in

There's Duran Duran and Out of My Mind, the penultimate track on the programme this week, the A to Z of UK hits. Going to finish with Gabrielle from 2000. Her track Out of Reach will close the show today. Thank you very much for your company this week. We're back with more A to Z of UK hits next week. We must be very near wrapping up the letter O, so hopefully you can join me next time.

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1: Feature story news in London. I'm Stuart Smith. A deadly heat wave is gripping France, with two children dead after being left in a hot car and three elderly people from heat-related health issues. At least 20 people have drowned since Saturday across the country after getting into difficulty in rivers and the sea as they sought relief from the record-breaking heat. Ross Cullen reports from Paris.
2: The French national rail operator SNCF has cancelled dozens of long-distance services and hundreds of schools are shut across the country. French buildings are infamous for not having air conditioning systems, meaning during a heatwave, apartment temperatures can soar. Paris city authorities have launched a massive programme of tree planting and expanded access to waterside parks and green spaces to try to help city dwellers cool down. This is the second national heatwave in just 3 weeks. With the traditionally hot months of July and August still to come, there are concerns this could be one of the hottest summers on record in France. Ross Cullen, Paris.
1: Iran has pushed back against claims by US Vice President J.D. Vance that Tehran agreed during talks in Switzerland to readmit international nuclear inspectors. Iran's foreign ministry says cooperations with the UN's atomic watchdog would continue under existing procedures. Vance had described the opening round of negotiations

0: Iran, and they will want to be able to inspect Iran's nuclear sites. And the fact that J.D. Vance is suggesting this is a major breakthrough in these talks shows just how important it is to the United States.
1: India's National Security Advisor Ajit Doval and Chinese Foreign Minister Wang Yi held what New Delhi described as constructive talks on Monday on the sidelines of the BRICS National Security Advisors meeting in the Indian capital. The meeting is Wang Yi's first visit to India since August last year and is seen as laying the groundwork for a possible visit by Chinese President Xi Jinping to India for the BRICS summit later this year. Ishan Garg reports from New Delhi.
2: India's National Security Advisor met with China's Foreign Minister Wang Yi, who is here in New Delhi for the BRICS talks, with both countries saying that they want to advance the relationship over the next few months and years. The BRICS bloc has been facing internal friction mainly due to US-Iran war, with two members of the BRICS bloc, the UAE and Iran, finding themselves on the opposite sides of the conflict.
1: From bureaus worldwide, this is FSN.
3: 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And Romeo over here relies on it to treat acne spots. 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And of course, it's great for nappy rash. 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

And that's a very nice way to kick off this week's Awesome Mix radio show, Soul Wax Perfect We Are Not, with not one, not two, but three drummers playing on that track. Love It is available now from their recent Abbey Road After Hours project. And kicking off the show, it was Reef with Place Your Hands from 2003. Oh my goodness me, it doesn't sound that old. I don't know how it can be that old, but it still sounds fine, doesn't it? Hope you agree. It's Emma Scott here for the next couple of hours playing non-stop awesome tunes. I've got the new one from Paul Heaton to come. We'll have Beck on the way in just a bit, and Dodgy after the new one from Sweet Gorilla. This is called Good Thing.

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I've been wanting to play that song for a while now, but I couldn't squeeze it in up until this week. Beck with Ride Lonesome, a nice melancholy track there, all about loneliness. That's kind of sad. Before that, it was Dodgy with their new single Summer Forever. Lovely, nostalgic sounding song. Almost feels like it could have been done by the Monkees or another 60s band. Absolutely delightful. Love the harmonies on that from Dodgy. That's available now. And before that, Sweet Gorilla with Good Thing. It's Emma Scott here playing a whole bunch of great tunes for you. Some bands and artists that you've heard of, but others that you're hearing for the first time. Maybe Chandra is one of those. They're on soon. Got some Bon Jovi and Robbie Williams, an awesome 90s track that you might have picked, and a live track coming soon as well on the Awesome Mix Radio Show.

That's new from Kylie, it's Light Up, and I played the new single from Paul Heaton before that, the rather amusingly titled Favourite Kind of Idiot. It is the Awesome Mix Radio Show. Hello, how are you doing? My name's Emma Scott, and it's now time to get a live track on, and it's one of the most loved Foo Fighters songs from one of their earlier albums, The Colour and the Shape, from 1997. Wow, nearly 30 years ago now. How can that actually be a thing? Anyway, they recorded a special acoustic version of this particular song. It was included in the Greatest Hits album that they released in 2009. It's a beautiful and emotional version of their classic Everlong. Enjoy this on the Awesome Mix Radio Show.

Absolutely loving that one. It's the new one from Luke Combs. It's called Rethink Some Things. It's from his album The Way I Am, which is out now. The biggest opening week for a country album in the UK in 2026 so far. That's going some, isn't it? Good to get that one on the show, no doubt. It'll be on again. So I've got the rock cover of an opera tune on soon from Chandra, and I've got an awesome 90s track, maybe one that you've picked via the awesomemixradioshow.com website. Who knows? All will be revealed soon on the Awesome Mix Radio Show.

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1: Bon Jovi teaming up with Robbie Williams there for We Make It Look Easy on the Awesomix radio show. Hello, how are you doing? I hope you're enjoying the tune so far. Plenty to come, including Smash Mouth and Nothing But Thieves. We've got Blue, I've got U2, Paul McCartney and Ringo Starr. Loads on the way, and now a rock reimagining of a famous opera tune. It's Chandra taking on Ness and Dorma on the Awesomix radio show. Yeah.

0: Yeah, like that. Played it a few weeks ago and I knew I had to get it on again soon. It's new from The Itch. It's called Drug Dealer, with Chandra's take on Ness and Dorma playing before that on the Awesome Mix radio show, where our number one is almost done. But there's plenty more to come, including Bush, The Script and a cover of a Kate Bush song as well. But now it's time to check out the inbox of emails from the website, awesomemixradioshow.com, and get an awesome 90s track on.
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0: And thank you very much to Teresa Whiting. She's been picked this week and she's chosen a song that always makes her cry. Well, you better get ready for this, Teresa, then. It meant a lot to her when it was released back in 1992 from the Automatic for the People album. It most definitely is one of those songs that usually makes you grab the tissues, isn't it, to be fair? Thanks for choosing it, Teresa. Enjoy. It's REM, Everybody Hurts, on the Awesome Mix Radio Show.

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1: Story news in London, I'm Stuart Smith. A deadly heat wave is gripping France, with two children dead after being left in a hot car and three elderly people from heat-related health issues. At least 20 people have drowned since Saturday across the country after getting into difficulty in rivers and the sea as they sought relief from the record-breaking heat. Ross Cullen reports from Paris.
2: The French national rail operator SNCF has cancelled dozens of long-distance services and hundreds of schools are shut across the country. French buildings are infamous for not having air conditioning systems, meaning during a heatwave, apartment temperatures can soar. Paris city authorities have launched a massive program of tree planting and expanded access to waterside parks and green spaces to try to help city dwellers cool down. This is the second national heatwave in just 3 weeks. With the traditionally hot months of July and August still to come, there are concerns this could be one of the hottest summers on record in France. Ross Cullen, Paris.
1: Iran has pushed back against claims by US Vice President J.D. Vance that Tehran agreed during talks in Switzerland to readmit international nuclear inspectors. Iran's foreign ministry says cooperations with the UN's atomic watchdog would continue under existing procedures. Vance had described the opening round of negotiations at Bürgenstock in Switzerland as very, very good, but Tehran says substantive discussions on the nuclear issue have not yet begun. The two sides have agreed a roadmap to reach a final deal within 60 days, with Qatar and Pakistan acting as mediators. Kate Fisher reports from Washington.
3: Clearly, verification is central to all of this. One of the big things that the Trump administration has a problem with is the stockpiles of enriched uranium that are still in Iran, and they will want to be able to inspect Iran's nuclear sites. And the fact that J.D. Vance is suggesting this is a major breakthrough in these talks shows just how important it is to the United States.

0: Later this year, Ishan Garg reports from New Delhi.
1: India's national security advisor met with China's foreign minister Wang Yi, who is here in New Delhi for the BRICS talks, with both countries saying that they want to advance the relationship over the next few months and years. The BRICS bloc has been facing internal friction, mainly due to US-Iran war, with two members of the BRICS bloc, the UAE and Iran, finding themselves on the opposite sides of the conflict.
0: From Bureaus Worldwide, this is FSN.
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A couple of musical gems there, kicking off hour number two of the Awesome Mix Radio Show right here. How are you doing? It's Emma Scott. So it was the song from Shrek. It was Smash Mouth All-Star, and Billy Lockett just played with Things Are Looking Up. That almost feels like an up-tempo version of a Coldplay song. Very good indeed, both Coldplay and Billy Lockett. So let's get on. We've got the new version of Swallowed from Bush and Shaboozy and Jelly Roll now. This is Amen.

That's lovely. It's Troy Cross with Ultimate Sacrifice. And before that, it was a 30th anniversary version of Swallowed by Bush. And yes, I bet you're thinking the same thing. How can that song be 30 years old when we're so young in ourselves? Anyway, moving on. Natalie Imbruglia is on the way soon. I've got a killer cover on the way. It's an indie rock band doing a Kate Bush tune. I wonder what that could be. I've got U2 and I've got Blue on as well on the Awesome Mix Radio Show.

Nice work, Natalie Imbruglia. That's the new single from her, Upside Down, on the Awesome Mix radio show. And the new one from the Script Play before that. It was called Man in the Arena from, I love the title of their album, The User's Guide to Being Human, which will be out in August. So how are you? I hope you're enjoying the tunes so far. Loads more to come, including Nothing But Thieves, Blue and Paul McCartney. And now time for a bit of a lost gem and a killer cover rolled into one. And it's a classic Kate Bush song, Hounds of Love, from 1985, which went a little bit like this.

nice, and the UK's The Futureheads included a cover of it on their self-titled album from back in 2004. Totally changed it up, they made it their own, and it now sounds like this.

Right, band still going strong. They're nothing but thieves. It's Evolution with Blue on the way soon. Paul McCartney teaming up with Ringo Starr on their first ever proper duet. That's on the way soon. And I've got an awesome 80s track, maybe one that you've picked via the awesomemixradioshow.com website. All will be revealed soon on the Awesome Mix Radio Show.

song written by Robbie Williams for the boy band from the 90s, Blue, who are definitely not boys anymore. The song's Flowers, and they're out on their 25th anniversary tour. It's on their album Reflections. Good work, Blue, liking that. And Robbie, of course. And onto one of the new tracks from U2. It's from the new standalone EP, Easter Lily. Very atmospheric, this. All about friendship. It's called Inner Life. It's U2 on the Awesome Mix radio show.

0: Some big names on the show this week. That's new from Paul McCartney and Ringo Starr, Home to Us. And we're getting closer to the end of the show, but I'll be back same time, same place next week right here. And I've still got time to check out the emails from awesomemixradioshow.com and song suggestions for an awesome 80s track.
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0: And Melanie Noble, I've got your message here. You've gone for an absolute belter from 1985 from the Back to the Future soundtrack by Huey Lewis and the News. I hear you might have had a little bit of a crush on Michael J. Fox back then as well. Well, who can blame you for that? I had a couple of posters on my wall of him back then as well. Thank you for choosing it, Melanie. Enjoy it. The power of love. I'll catch you next week for another Awesome Mix Radio Show.

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1: Story news in London. I'm Stuart Smith. A deadly heat wave is gripping France, with two children dead after being left in a hot car and three elderly people from heat-related health issues. At least 20 people have drowned since Saturday across the country after getting into difficulty in rivers and the sea as they sought relief from the record-breaking heat. Ross Cullen reports from Paris.
2: The French national rail operator SNCF has cancelled dozens of long-distance services and hundreds of schools are shut across the country. French buildings are infamous for not having air conditioning systems, meaning during a heatwave, apartment temperatures can soar. Paris city authorities have launched a massive program of tree planting and expanded access to waterside parks and green spaces to try to help city dwellers cool down. This is the second national heatwave in just 3 weeks. With the traditionally hot months of July and August still to come, there are concerns this could be one of the hottest summers on record in France. Ross Cullen, Paris.
1: Iran has pushed back against claims by US Vice President J.D. Vance that Tehran agreed during talks in Switzerland to readmit international nuclear inspectors. Iran's foreign ministry says cooperations with the UN's atomic watchdog would continue under existing procedures. Vance had described the opening round of negotiations at Bürgenstock in Switzerland as very, very good, but Tehran says substantive discussions on the nuclear issue have not yet begun. The two sides have agreed a roadmap to reach a final deal within 60 days, with Qatar and Pakistan acting as mediators. Kate Fisher reports from Washington.
3: Clearly, verification is central to all of this. One of the big things that the Trump administration has a problem with is the stockpiles of enriched uranium that are still in Iran, and they will want to be able to inspect Iran's nuclear sites. And the fact that J.D. Vance is suggesting this is a major breakthrough in these talks shows just how important it is to the United States.
1: India's National Security Advisor Ajit Doval and Chinese Foreign Minister Wang Yi held what New Delhi described as constructive talks on Monday on the sidelines of the BRICS National Security Advisors meeting in the Indian capital. The meeting is Wang Yi's first visit to India since August last year and is seen as laying the groundwork for a possible visit by Chinese President Xi Jinping to India for the BRICS summit later this year. Ishan Garg reports from New Delhi.
4: India's National Security Advisor met with China's Foreign Minister Wang Yi, who is here in New Delhi for the BRICS talks, with both countries saying that they want to advance the relationship.

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3: Jeff Dorsett.

very good day to you. Welcome along. It is Solid Gold 60s. I'm Jeff Dorsey. Going to be in the deck chair for the next 60 minutes. Aretha Franklin opening up things. I Say a Little Prayer, written, of course, in the Brill Building by Bacharach and David. And then Wayne Fontana doing a cover of a number that was originally a hit for Major Lance. Right, the best of British coming your way from Pink Floyd. A 5x4, that's Beatles and Stones back-to-back for Al Weber. The story around the song comes from the Four Seasons. Motown Memories are on as well, and a double-decker involving Marmalade. Alicia's going to like that. And interviews, Eden Kane, yes, huge in the 60s. Spoke to him recently. Billy J. Kramer is on with one of the interviews. And Graham Bonnet, who started life with the Marbles, he then went on to be lead singer with Rainbow. If you want to get in touch, please do so. The email is chunkyjeff@gmail.com. chunkyjeff@gmail.com. All the regular features coming your way. Now, when you want the summer of love, it's no better than this from the Turtles.

record was so ahead of its time. Psychedelia, right there. Steve Marriott, Plonk Lane, wrote it. Ichiku Park. And if you want to know where it was, it's actually Ilford Park in Essex, which was nicknamed Ichiku Park. Now, this guy, Tony Orlando, remember in the 70s, huge hits with Dawn, like Knock Three Times, Tie a Yellow Ribbon Around the Old Oak Tree. But before that, he was a songwriter in the Brill Building with songs that he wrote like this. Tony Orlando.

0: Premiership Pop Quiz. 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
1: Time to turn over some of that grey matter. See what you know about the 60s. Three questions for you coming at you. Give you the answers in about half an hour's time. Question number one, who was the original drummer in the Beatles? Question number one, who was the original drummer in the Beatles? Question number two is a lyric. I want to know the artist and the song. This is the line, when the truth is found to be lies. When the truth is found to be lies, who's the artist? What is the song? And question number three, 1969, 1st of May was a hit for whom? 1969, the song 1st of May was a hit for whom? See what you know about it? Answers in about 30 minutes. Now, these boys turned out to be almost a one-hit wonder, but it did make number one in 64. The lead singer was a guy called Lionel Morton, and he went on to children's TV, but he was in The Four Pennies.

0: ahead of its time. Bit of Syd Barrett there. And Pink Floyd and his Best of British as selected by James Eaton. If you want to do the same, all you've got to do, mark it Best of British and send it on an email, chunkyjeff@gmail.com. Now, I did an interview with this fellow a long time ago. What a super voice, really down and country. His name, Tony Joe White. And Polk Salad, Annie.
1: Some of y'all never been down south too much. I'm gonna tell you a little bit about this so that you understand what I'm talking about. Down there we have a plant that grows out in the woods and the fields. Looks something like a turnip green. Nearby call it poke salad. Poke salad. Used to know a girl lived down there and she'd go out in the evenings and pick her a mess of it. Carried home and cook it for supper, cause that's about all they had to eat. They did all right.

Richard Spafford. Straight razor tote moment. Lord, I'm gonna take my mess up.

0: couple of Motown tracks there. Motown Memory, it's a feature that we have here on Solid Gold 60s. Went with the original How Sweet It Is To Be Loved By You, written by Holland Dozier and Holland, especially for Marvin Gaye. Of course, Junior Walker did a version as well. And then we went with Stevie Wonder, Claps of Thunder, and For Once In My Life. And if you've got a favourite Motown song, just like the Minx in South Africa has, Hazel, all you've got to do, drop us a line to chunkyjeff@gmail.com. chunkyjeff@gmail.com. Just mark it Motown Memories, and it will get through to me. Yes, please.
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0: Right, now this is where we give you a backstory to a particular hit, and this week we're looking at 1962 for the Four Seasons and Big Girls Don't Cry, made number one in America in 62, from an album delightfully titled Big Girls Don't Cry and 12 Others. Don't know if that's Big Girls or what. But anyway, this song was written by Four Seasons member Bob Gaudio and producer Bob Crewe. It was inspired by a 1955 Western, Tennessee's Partner, when a cowboy, John Payne, slaps a blonde bombshell, played by Rhonda Fleming, and he asks her what she thinks about that, being slapped, and she replies, "Big Girls Don't Cry." The tune was designed and desired by the Four Seasons to follow up something very similar to their previous song, which was Sherry, which also made number one for 5 weeks at that time. Ironically enough, Big Girls Don't Cry was 5 weeks at number one. And this did the same, and Motown applied the same sort of idea. Follow the first hit with something very similar.

Four Seasons and Big Girls Don't Cry. And if you haven't seen the movie, the wonderful movie about the Jersey Boys, I remember seeing it the first week of release, produced, of course, by Clint Eastwood. Gosh, it was good. That 2 or 3 hours passed so, so quickly. It was like it was 5 minutes. Fantastic stuff and great stories in there. Especially, I love the line given out when one of the members of the Four Seasons, Joey, I think it was in debt for a huge amount of money. I think it was $1 million. Now, you've got to remember, this is 1962-63, $1 million. And Frankie Valli goes to the lawyers and he says, how much does he owe? He said, it's $1 million. He said, I'm going to pay that off for him and get him out of jail and get him out of hock. And he said, I'll probably be working when I'm 80 because of this. I'll tell you what, he's 87 and he played at the Royal Albert Hall a year or so ago. Fantastic stuff. Love it.

0: singer from the With the Beatles album, and that was I Want to Be Your Man. Of course, they gave it to the Rolling Stones to put it out as a single, and that was a hit for them. That was Ringo on vocals there, I Want to Be Your Man, part of the 5x4 Rolling Stones and Beatles back-to-back. And before that, a number that was written by the soul and R&B singer Arthur Alexander, You Better Move On for the Rolling Stones. They did some great R&B numbers. And if you've got a track that you'd like, a favourite Beatles track or a Stones or both of them, all you've got to do, drop me a line to the usual email address. It is chunkyjeff@gmail.com. chunkyjeff@gmail.com. We played those for Alan Weber, who really sort of designed and put together the idea of 5x4. Stones and Beatles, back to back.
1: Hi there, this is Sandy Newman from Marmalade, and you're listening to Jeff Dorset.

0: Melbourne's finest. I was thinking it went a bit under the radar there, even though they did some fabulous songs in there. Reflections of My Life and Loving Things were absolutely super. Wait For Me, Marianne, great songs. And that was Baby Make It Soon from 1969, The Wonderful Marmalade, right there. Okay, interview time. Eden Kane, one of the biggest artists around in 60 and 61, and he had one number one single, Well, I Ask You. So we're talking about it here, but a very successful guy, and a nice little interview this. How did you find that particular song in Well, I Ask You? Because, you know, it was a great number one single for you.
1: Yeah, thank you very much. It was my management who found him. They were looking for someone to write a song for me, mm-hmm. because they thought Hot Chocolate Crazy was not good enough.
0: Yes. Yeah.
1: So they said, we're going to find a successful songwriter to write a song for our boy.
0: Yeah, good stuff.
1: Yeah. And so they found Johnny Worth, and it all worked out great.

0: Citizen Kane, number one. Terrific stuff there. 1961 and Well, I Ask You. Right, let's give you the answer to the quiz, and hopefully you managed to get 3 out of 3. Question number one was, who was the original drummer in the Beatles? Of course, that was Pete Best. Question number two is a lyric. I want to know the artist and the song and the line I gave you. When the truth is found to be lies, who is it and what is it? It's Jefferson Airplane doing Somebody to Love. And question number three on Solid Gold 60s, 1969, 1st of May, was a hit for whom? It was a hit for the Bee Gees. So if you've got Bee Gees and Jefferson Airplane, Somebody to Love, and Pete Best as the original drummer with the Beatles, give yourselves a real little accolade, like a pat on the back. Second of our interviews. Now, this is a good one. Graham Bonnet then went on to be, in the 70s, the lead singer on Since You've Been Gone for Rainbow and I Surrender. What a terrific guy this fellow was and is. And I did an interview with him recently, but right the way back in the 60s, a one-hit wonder with the Marbles. So let's talk to Graham Bonnet. Graham, let's go way back to the 60s and shows that you have such a wonderful melodic voice. I mean, the breakthrough came as the Marbles. And a great song, Only One Woman, written by the Gibb Brothers, I believe. That's 1968 for you and Trevor. And it was a top five single. So how did this come about for you?
1: We got a deal because of Trevor's link with the Bee Gees. When he eventually came to England and the Bee Gees were already, you know, sort of in the chart and stuff, we played a gig, me and my cousin and our band, and after the gig we got a telephone number from a guy who was in the audience who was the ex-Bee Gees manager. Gave Trevor the number, he went to see Barry Gibb, and from there on I got involved. Trevor said, well, my cousin's a singer too, and I went over to sing with the Bee Gees in their Barry's house, and it was incredible. So that's how we started the Marbles thing.
0: Yeah,
1: it sort of came out like, what the hell's going on here? And as we were singing away with doing all our Beach Boys stuff and whatever else, all this harmony going on in this room, Robert Stigwood, the manager of the Bee Gees, walked into the room and said, Barry, do you have a song for these boys, me and Trevor, you know? And he wrote a song eventually called Only One Woman, which did very well for the two of us, you know.
0: Absolutely.
1: Yeah, I mean, if it wasn't for the Bee Gees, I wouldn't be talking to you right now.
0: Yeah. Oh.

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1: Story news in London, I'm Stuart Smith. A deadly heat wave is gripping France, with two children dead after being left in a hot car and three elderly people from heat-related health issues. At least 20 people have drowned since Saturday across the country after getting into difficulty in rivers and the sea as they sought relief from the record-breaking heat. Ross Cullen reports from Paris.
2: The French national rail operator SNCF has cancelled dozens of long-distance services and hundreds of schools are shut across the country. French buildings are infamous for not having air conditioning systems, meaning during a heat wave, apartment temperatures can soar. Paris city authorities have launched a massive programme of tree planting and expanded access to waterside parks and green spaces to try to help city dwellers cool down. This is the second national heat wave in just 3 weeks. With the traditionally hot months of July and August still to come, there are concerns this could be one of the hottest summers on record in France. Ross Cullen, Paris.
1: Iran has pushed back against claims by US Vice President J.D. Vance that Tehran agreed during talks in Switzerland to readmit international nuclear inspectors. Iran's foreign ministry says cooperations with the UN's atomic watchdog would continue under existing procedures. Vance had described the opening round of negotiations at Bürgenstock in Switzerland as very, very good, but Tehran says substantive discussions on the nuclear issue have not yet begun. The two sides have agreed a roadmap to reach a final deal within 60 days, with Qatar and Pakistan acting as mediators. Kate Fisher reports from Washington.
3: Clearly, verification is central to all of this. One of the big things that the Trump administration has a problem with is the stockpiles of enriched uranium that are still in Iran, and they will want to be able to inspect Iran's nuclear sites. And the fact that J.D. Vance is suggesting this is a major breakthrough in these talks shows just how important it is to the United States.
1: India's National Security Advisor Ajit Doval and Chinese Foreign Minister Wang Yi held what New Delhi described as constructive talks on Monday on the sidelines of the BRICS National Security Advisors meeting in the Indian capital. The meeting is Wang Yi's first visit to India since August last year and is seen as laying the groundwork for a possible visit by Chinese President Xi Jinping to India for the BRICS summit later this year. Ishan Garg reports from New Delhi.
4: India's National Security Advisor met with China's Foreign Minister Wang Yi, who is here in New Delhi for the BRICS talks, with both countries saying that they want to advance the relationship over the next few months and years. The BRICS bloc has been facing internal friction mainly due to US-Iran war, with two members of the BRICS bloc, the UAE and Iran, finding themselves on the opposite sides of the conflict.
1: From bureaus worldwide, this is FSN.
5: Family always look after me, so I look after them by lending them my Sudocrem. It's not just for babies, it's for everybody. My darling sister swears by it for eczema. The show-off uses it for cuts and grazes. And Romeo over here relies on it to treat acne spots. Sudocrem has got the whole family covered.

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1: To story news in Brussels, I'm William Denslow. Iran has accused the United Arab Emirates of actively participating in military strikes against Iran. The comments were made during a heated exchange at the BRICS Security Summit in New Delhi on Tuesday. India's National Security Advisor opened the two-day gathering of security chiefs from all 11 BRICS nations by welcoming the reopening of the Strait of Hormuz. Neha Punia reports.
2: Ajit Doval, when he threw open that discussion earlier on Tuesday, said that there is cautious optimism about that deal, and he's really hoping, along with other BRICS members, that this will stick, because that will have a huge impact on energy security for much of the global south. It'll also help clear up supply chain issues and bottlenecks that have impacted everything from fuel supply to fertilizer supply for member countries.
1: India's foreign ministry said Beijing and Delhi have made progress towards a gradual normalization of ties, while Beijing's readout urged both countries to respect each other's core interests. The meeting is Wang Yi's first visit to India since August last year, and is seen as laying the groundwork for a possible visit by Chinese President Xi Jinping to India for the BRICS summit later this year. Ishan Garg reports from New Delhi.
3: So far, the BRICS bloc has been facing internal friction, mainly due to US-Iran war, with two members of the BRICS bloc, the UAE and Iran, finding themselves on the opposite sides of the conflict. But apart from the main security chiefs meeting, bilateral meetings are also catching attention. India's National Security Advisor met with China's Foreign Minister Wang Yi, who is here in New Delhi for the BRICS talks, with both countries saying that they want to advance the relationship over the next few months and years.
1: Co-mediators Pakistan and Qatar say the opening round of US-Iran peace talks in Switzerland were conducted in a positive and constructive atmosphere. The talks are the first under the 60-day window set out by the Islamabad Memorandum, the 14-point framework agreement signed last week to end the war, with Iran's nuclear program and ballistic missile arsenal still unresolved. Hira Mustafa reports for Islamabad.
4: High-level talks with the Pakistani Prime Minister Shehbaz Sharif, as well as the Foreign Minister Ishaq Dar. Officials here in the capital are hoping that the lifting of some sanctions from Iran during the Lucerne summit is paving a way to restart the progress on Iran-Pakistan gas pipeline that will help strengthen the economic cooperation between the two countries, which has been stalled over the years due to sanctions on Iran.
1: And a heatwave continues to blanket Europe. The UK is set to record its hottest day in June on record, with temperatures expected to top 35 degrees Celsius or 95 degrees Fahrenheit. From bureaus worldwide, this is FSN.
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6: Okay, it's finally your turn. Don't be like the ticket fumblers who went before. Just take it easy, Shaky. It's only a ticket machine. Just a simple set of letters and numbers to type and a cue button that doesn't work. Yes, I hear you doing the cough and shuffle. I know that move, pal. I invented that move. Oh, now a baby's crying. Can't hold his own head up. Still thinks I'm a plonker. Just stay calm. The tickets are printing. Ticket one of 37! Oh, of course! Oh, ticket machine queue, swallow me up.
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0: Another hour of more decades music plays next. 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
1: From Feature Story News in Brussels, I'm William Denslow. Iran has accused the United Arab Emirates of actively participating in military strikes against Iran. The comments were made during a heated exchange at the BRICS Security Summit in New Delhi on Tuesday. India's National Security Advisor opened the two-day gathering of security chiefs from all 11 BRICS nations by welcoming the reopening of the Strait of Hormuz. Neha Punia reports.
2: Ajit Doval, when he threw open that discussion earlier on Tuesday, said that there is cautious optimism about that deal, and he's really hoping, along with other BRICS members, that this will stick, because that will have a huge impact on energy security for much of the global south. It'll also help clear up supply chain issues and bottlenecks that have impacted everything from fuel supply to fertilizer supply for member countries.
1: India's foreign ministry said Beijing and Delhi have made progress towards a gradual normalization of ties, while Beijing's readout urged both countries to respect each other's core interests. The meeting is Wang Yi's first visit to India since August last year, and is seen as laying the groundwork for a possible visit by Chinese President Xi Jinping to India for the BRICS summit later this year. Ishan Garg reports from New Delhi.
3: So far, the BRICS bloc has been facing internal friction, mainly due to US-Iran war, with two members of the BRICS bloc, the UAE and Iran, finding themselves on the opposite sides of the conflict. But apart from the main security chiefs meeting, bilateral meetings are also catching attention. India's national security advisor met with China's foreign minister Wang Yi, who is here in New Delhi for the BRICS talks, with both countries saying that they want to advance the relationship over the next few months and years.
1: Co-mediators Pakistan and Qatar say the opening round of US-Iran peace talks in Switzerland were conducted in a positive and constructive atmosphere. The talks are the first under the 60-day window set out by the Islamabad Memorandum, the 14-point framework agreement signed last week to end the war, with Iran's nuclear program and ballistic missile arsenal still unresolved. Hira Mustafa reports for Islamabad.
4: High-level talks with the Pakistani Prime Minister Shehbaz Sharif, as well as the Foreign Minister Ishaq Dar. Officials here in the capital are hoping that the lifting of some sanctions from Iran during the Lucerne summit is paving a way to restart the progress on Iran-Pakistan gas pipeline that will help strengthen the economic cooperation between the two countries, which has been stalled over the years due to sanctions on Iran.
1: And a heatwave continues to blanket Europe. The UK is set to record its hottest day in June on record, with temperatures expected to top 35 degrees Celsius or 95 degrees Fahrenheit. From bureaus worldwide, this is FSN.
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it there, something like a 26th album? All Hands on Deck, new album from Yes is Aurora. That's the track that we elected to play you in this edition of the programme. And ahead of the first of two from this week's featured album, a classic Cream album, Wheels of Fire. They're just about to do I think it's a 5 or 6 disc box set of it. Now you get the original stereo mix, you get the new phase corrected stereo mix, you get the original mono mix, the new phase corrected mono mix, a new stereo mix, and then a whole load of outtakes. Probably going to be very expensive. Not entirely sure I see the point, but I suppose it is passing the time.

Cream, passing the time from Wheels of Fire. Time now for the title track of this week's brand new release featured album, and it is a total corker. It is the new one from Goose. The album is Big Mod.

That's a track called Can of Worms, which is one of this week's earworms, so maybe it's a can of earworms. That's Expet, taken from the album Green Accent. You're very welcome, by the way, if you have earworms in mind and they fit the programme and stuff like that. You can suggest them to me. If they grab me and I feel like putting them in the programme, I'm very happy to do so. I did get a message from Toby, who went to see Kraftwerk recently and said, could I play something from the German electronic wizards? Well, how about this one from Computer World? Computer World Part 2, which I'm going to follow with something from another band, some of whom are German, which reminds me of this rather a lot.

Mucho.

That lot are a band by the name of Mud Shovel, M-U-D-D-S-H-O-V-E-L, I suppose, being in Wales, I should probably pronounce it Mud Shovel. That's from their debut album, the album's Little White Hair. That track is the opening cut of thing called Over the Line. Before it was P Machinery, the analogue version from A Secret Wish by Propaganda, and the Kraftwerk track before that was Computer World 2 from the album Computer World, and they did seem to have a certain synergy to them. Okay, I've been having a little wander through my music collection occasionally and falling over things and thinking, I haven't played that forever or at all in some cases. I've got one of those coming up after this, especially for George.

It's from Physical Graffiti. It's Sick Again. It's the Titus Jennings Experience. That was for George. And this is for anyone who feels that nostalgia is overrated. A track called Stop Trying to Sell Me Back My Past from the Birth of the Scapegoats, the John Peel Sessions and more. Terry Edwards and his band.

good message to that, and some nice memories in it as well. Stop trying to sell me back my past. That's taken from, I think it's called Stop Trying to Sell Me Back My Past, Volume 1, dig a bit, its full title. Terry Edwards, who plays horns for people like Robin Hitchcock and The Fierce and the Dead, who we played in the programme last week, and his band recorded for one of the BBC Radio 1 people. This lot are Canadian. It's the band Melt. The album is Pathways, brand new release from them. This track, Hesitate. And after this, one of two instrumentals in this edition of the

That's a track called Spirit of the Dance. We've had it as the song without words in the past. It's from Greenslade and the Spyglass Sketched album, and playing that by way of tribute to Dave Greenslade of the band, who's just died at the age of 83. And we also heard this week of the death of Dee, formerly David Palmer, who was, amongst other things, with Jethro Tull for a while on keyboards, including on the Stormwatch album, from which we have this track, Something's on the Move, ahead of two tracks back to back that have something very much in common.

Jethro Tull, Something's on the Move, featuring the late David Palmer as she was in those days. We're halfway through the programme. It's time for a couple of tracks back to back that have something in common. Two songs, one title this time around. From the complete studio recordings, we'll have a track by Roxy Music, and after it from B is for Silver Sun. It will be the band Silver Sun. You may guess that these two tunes are both called Angel Eyes. This, however, is the 12-inch extended version, because it's just, well, a little bit good. Very different from the album version as well. I wonder why they did that. Well, I suppose, because they could do.

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1: From Features Joy News in Brussels, I'm William Denslow. Iran has accused the United Arab Emirates of actively participating in military strikes against Iran. The comments were made during a heated exchange at the BRICS Security Summit in New Delhi on Tuesday. India's National Security Advisor opened the two-day gathering of security chiefs from all 11 BRICS nations by welcoming the reopening of the Strait of Hormuz. Neha Punia reports.
2: Ajit Doval, when he threw open that discussion earlier on Tuesday, said that there is cautious optimism about that deal, and he's really hoping, along with other BRICS members, that this will stick, because that will have a huge impact on energy security for much of the global south. It will also help clear up supply chain issues and bottlenecks that have impacted everything from fuel supply to fertilizer supply for member countries.
1: India's foreign ministry said Beijing and Delhi have made progress towards a gradual normalization of ties, while Beijing's readout urged both countries to respect each other's core interests. The meeting is Wang Yi's first visit to India since August last year, and is seen as laying the groundwork for a possible visit by Chinese President Xi Jinping to India for the BRICS summit later this year. Ishan Garg reports from New Delhi.
3: So far, the BRICS bloc has been facing internal friction, mainly due to US-Iran war, with two members of the BRICS bloc, the UAE and Iran, finding themselves on the opposite sides of the conflict. But apart from the main security chiefs meeting, bilateral meetings are also catching attention. India's National Security Advisor met with China's Foreign Minister Wang Yi, who is here in New Delhi for the BRICS talks, with both countries saying that they want to advance the relationship over the next few months and years.
1: Co-mediators Pakistan and Qatar say the opening round of US-Iran peace talks in Switzerland were conducted in a positive and constructive atmosphere. The talks are the first under the 60-day window set out by the Islamabad Memorandum, the 14-point framework agreement signed last week to end the war, with Iran's nuclear program and ballistic missile arsenal still unresolved. Hira Mustafa reports for Islamabad.
4: High-level talks with the Pakistani Prime Minister Shehbaz Sharif, as well as the Foreign Minister Ishaq Dar. Officials here in the capital are hoping that the lifting of some sanctions from Iran during the Lucerne summit is paving a way to restart the progress on Iran-Pakistan gas pipeline that will help strengthen the economic cooperation between the two countries, which has been stalled over the years due to sanctions on Iran.
1: And a heatwave continues to blanket Europe. The UK is set to record its hottest day in June on record, with temperatures expected to top 35 degrees Celsius, or 95 degrees Fahrenheit. From bureaus worldwide, this is FSN.
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Silver Sun and Angel Eyes, and before it the 12-inch version of Angel Eyes from Roxy Music. Two songs, one title, back with you halfway through the experience in a couple of weeks' time. It'll be That Was Then, This Is Now, The Beginning and The End next week. 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We're into our two of the programme, which will include the second or two from the featured album, Song Without Words, cracking cover version for you, and more music old and new. And the Fods have just got in touch and sent me some sounds, including their brand new tune. It's a thing called I Don't Hate It, and I certainly don't, which is why I'm sharing it with you, because I only share sounds I think you should check out further. Be really daft to do anything else, wouldn't it?

Don't Hate It, which made me think of this tune from the band Bennett before we have the second of two from this week's featured album, taken from their Supernatural album, a thing entitled If You Met Me.

Bennett, who, amazingly enough, were actually signed to the Roadrunner record label, which is mostly heavy metal, really. That's a thing called If You Met Me, Then You'd Like Me, taken from their album Supernatural. Big Modern is the new album from Goose. It's this week's featured album on the programme. And this track, appropriately considering how we're getting to you, is called Media.

Media from Goose and their brand new album Big Modern, which I do recommend you check out. It's all DFM, damn fine music, each week on the Titus Jennings Experience. There'll be a fresh featured album for you in the programme next week. Now we're going to enjoy this beautiful world here from their album Your Finest Hour, Land of Chocolate.

It's from their final album, that's Talking Heads and Nothing But Flowers, taken from the album Naked. And that's this week's song where I'm going to mention youtube.com/Liz Zorab, because I'm sure my lovely wife Liz will have enjoyed that. And of course her videos do feature flowers quite a lot. Okay, the tune from the artist who did this week's cracking cover version first, and you might be surprised by who it is after something brand new from Interpol. They have a new double A-side out. This Mirror Weighs a Ton, and the other side, this one, See Out.

Interval, back with brand new sounds, that one being See Out Loud. It's the Titus Yannis Experience. We're going to go back to 1967 and the first artists who recorded a very, very well-known tune. Lots of people have had hits with it. We will have a cracking cover version of it after you've heard the title track from the album on which it first appeared. The album is Everybody Needs Love from Gladys Knight and the Pips from 1967.

Never mind the genres, this is the Titus Yearnings Experience. That's Gladys Knight and the Pips. And they had it was a big hit single for them in the States as well. I think Marvin Gaye is better known for doing it in the UK. The song that was on the album Everybody Needs Love, which was covered by FM on their album Taking It to the Streets in a very radically different but cracking cover version type way, is I Heard It Through the Grapevine.

Recorded live from their album We Are Seven, that's Greed, performed by Magenta. Could dedicate that to a few people, but I probably ought not to. Couple of tunes with words before the song without words at the end of the show, and one of them is the most recent thing from Pond, Terrestrials.

Terrestrials from Pond. That's the most recent tune from them, and I believe there is an album on the way. The other week I played something from Sugar Plastic and said they were Canadian. It turns out I was wrong. They're not Canadian, and officially they haven't split up either. So ahead of our song without words, here's another one from them, which is an all-time favourite from their album Bang, The Earth is Round. This one

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4: 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By way of tribute to D, formerly David Palmer, we're going to have something from the album We Know What We Like, the musical Genesis, a medley called Los Gigos, performed by the London Symphony Orchestra, which he put together and conducted, and it really is rather fine. Hope you're going to enjoy it, and until we're together again, take the best of care of yourself and those around you. Bye-bye for now.

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1: From the Feature Story News in Brussels, I'm William Denslow. Iran has accused the United Arab Emirates of actively participating in military strikes against Iran. The comments were made during a heated exchange at the BRICS Security Summit in New Delhi on Tuesday. India's National Security Advisor opened the two-day gathering of security chiefs from all 11 BRICS nations by welcoming the reopening of the Strait of Hormuz. Neha Punia reports.
2: Ajit Doval, when he threw open that discussion earlier on Tuesday, said that there is cautious optimism about that deal, and he's really hoping, along with other BRICS members, that this will stick, because that will have a huge impact on energy security for much of the global south. It'll also help clear up supply chain issues and bottlenecks that have impacted everything from fuel supply to fertilizer supply for member countries.
1: India's foreign ministry said Beijing and Delhi have made progress towards a gradual normalization of ties, while Beijing's readout urged both countries to respect each other's core interests. The meeting is Wang Yi's first visit to India since August last year, and is seen as laying the groundwork for a possible visit by Chinese President Xi Jinping to India for the BRICS summit later this year. Ishan Garg reports from New Delhi.
3: So far, the BRICS bloc has been facing internal friction, mainly due to US-Iran war, with two members of the BRICS bloc, the UAE and Iran, finding themselves on the opposite sides of the conflict. But apart from the main security chiefs meeting, bilateral meetings are also catching attention. India's National Security Advisor met with China's Foreign Minister Wang Yi, who is here in New Delhi for the BRICS talks, with both countries saying that they want to advance the relationship over the next few months and years.
1: Co-mediators Pakistan and Qatar say the opening round of US-Iran peace talks in Switzerland were conducted in a positive and constructive atmosphere. The talks are the first under the 60-day window set out by the Islamabad Memorandum, the 14-point framework agreement signed last week to end the war, with Iran's nuclear program and ballistic missile arsenal still unresolved. Hira Mustafa reports for Islamabad.
4: High-level talks with the Pakistani Prime Minister Shehbaz Sharif, as well as the Foreign Minister Ishaq Dar. Officials here in the capital are hoping that the lifting of some sanctions from Iran during the Lucerne summit is paving a way to restart the progress on Iran-Pakistan gas pipeline that will help strengthen the economic cooperation between the two countries, which has been stalled over the years due to sanctions on Iran.
1: And a heat wave continues to blanket Europe. The UK is set to record its hottest day in June on record, with temperatures expected to top 35 degrees Celsius or 95 degrees Fahrenheit. From bureaus worldwide, this is FSN.
5: My family always look after me, so I look after them by lending them my Sudocrem. It's not just for babies, it's for everybody. My darling sister swears by it for eczema. The show-off uses it for cuts and grazes. And Romeo over here relies on it to treat acne spots. Sudocrem has got the whole family covered. And of course, it's great for nappy rash. Bit of privacy, please. Sudocrem. Not just for babies, for everybody.
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0: And opening up the show, we have royalty in the house. This is King Charles and Lady Percy.

Oh, you are so lucky again that you tuned in to the Total Knockout Experience every week, 120 minutes with the best in pop, rock and indie. And ooh, I've got a huge pile of records that we are going to play this hour and coming hour. And there are some perfect jams in it. Summer.

the Foo Fighters have released Your Favorite Toy, a great new album of them, and Tomorrow with Come Closer. In this hour, I've got for you the old collection box remix, and then we go back to the 80s. But first, it's thinking time. Connection time, as I have a double drive for you. I'm gonna play two songs back to back, and you need to find out what is the connection between the two songs that we are gonna play. I've got a new song for you, and that's from X-Ray. It's called Romance. And how is that connected with Amsterdam? This is Daughter.

0: some nice new indie music from X-Ray. And we had Daughter singing about our city here in the Netherlands, Amsterdam. But what is the connection? Daughter! It all started in London by Elina Tonra. It's an indie folk band consisting out of Elina, Iger from Switzerland, and Renee. And they make some nice indie folk and shoegaze music. X-Ray is a solo project. A solo project from Elina Tonra, who is the lead singer of Daughter. So this week we had a very easy connection, as I think you recognize the voice. Now we go back to 1989 for a band that is making some real electronic music. Listen to the Beloved in a never heard before version of The Sun Rising.
1: Oh. Vergaar.

Hypnotizing, The Beloved, and a remix you have never heard before of Sun Rising. And now, although the name might think that he is a Dutch artist, Noah Bergenkamp Kahn, he is actually coming from the United States of America. He is a singer-songwriter born in 1997 and signed 6 years ago his first record deal. Noah Kahn and the great Devon.

intended to be released. Alice May and the cover of Somewhere Around Midnight. From a Belgium TV program, Vlaanderen Zingt, or the Flemish artists are singing. She was asked to cover this song from the Airborne Toxic event, and it went viral and it got released. And mostly I'm not one of fond of covers, as most of the time it's either a copy of the original or even worse. But if you do something with it and you add that extra, then it's really something special. And in the next hour, I'm gonna open up with a cover from an R.E.M. song. And the guy who did it actually did the same as what Alice May did with Somewhere Around Midnight. But you have to hold on for that song. Now, one of my favorites from 92, The Mission.

Though this season of her life had been cold, lonely, and tough, though she slipped back into a darkness she had hoped by now to have overcome, she had learned a beautiful lesson as she kissed her girls goodbye and thanked them for getting her out the house. That maybe...

She must be patient. She must have faith in the seeds that are planted beneath the snow. She must hold on, and she must let go. She'll be all right. No riding shining on at night. She will save herself this time. And in fact, tonight, she did confirm. The cold never lasts, my darling. It just teaches the heart how

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1: From Features Joy News in Brussels, I'm William Denslow. Iran has accused the United Arab Emirates of actively participating in military strikes against Iran. The comments were made during a heated exchange at the BRICS Security Summit in New Delhi on Tuesday. India's National Security Advisor opened the two-day gathering of security chiefs from all 11 BRICS nations by welcoming the reopening of the Strait of Hormuz. Neha Punia reports.
2: Ajit Doval, when he threw open that discussion earlier on Tuesday, said that there is cautious optimism about that deal, and he's really hoping, along with other BRICS members, that this will stick because that will have a huge impact on energy security for much of the global south. It'll also help clear up supply chain issues and bottlenecks that have impacted everything from fuel supply to fertilizer supply for member countries.
1: India's foreign ministry said Beijing and Delhi have made progress towards a gradual normalization of ties, while Beijing's readout urged both countries to respect each other's core interests. The meeting is Wang Yi's first visit to India since August last year, and is seen as laying the groundwork for a possible visit by Chinese President Xi Jinping to India for the BRICS summit later this year. Ishan Garg reports from New Delhi.
3: So far, the BRICS bloc has been facing internal friction, mainly due to US-Iran war, with two members of the BRICS bloc, the UAE and Iran, finding themselves on the opposite sides of the conflict. But apart from the main security chiefs meeting, bilateral meetings are also catching attention. India's National Security Advisor met with China's Foreign Minister Wang Yi, who is here in New Delhi for the BRICS talks, with both countries saying that they want to advance the relationship over the next few months and years.
1: Co-mediators Pakistan and Qatar say the opening round of US-Iran peace talks in Switzerland were conducted in a positive and constructive atmosphere. The talks are the first under the 60-day window set out by the Islamabad Memorandum, the 14-point framework agreement signed last week to end the war, with Iran's nuclear program and ballistic missile arsenal still unresolved. Hira Mustafa reports for Islamabad.
4: High-level talks with the Pakistani Prime Minister Shehbaz Sharif as well as the Foreign Minister Ishaq Dar. Officials here in the capital are hoping that the lifting of some sanctions from Iran during the Lucerne summit is paving a way to restart the progress on Iran-Pakistan gas pipeline that will help strengthen the economic cooperation between the two countries, which has been stalled over the years due to sanctions on Iran.
1: And a heatwave continues to blanket Europe. The UK is set to record its hottest day in June on record, with temperatures expected to top 35 degrees Celsius, or 95 degrees Fahrenheit. From bureaus worldwide, this is FSN.
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Lumbee, who was born in 1991, the same year that R.E.M. released Losing My Religion. And as a young child, he heard the song and he was obsessed by it, and it followed him his entire life. And during performances on festivals like Tomorrowland, he started to play it, and now finally it's released as an official single, like this one from Sambar.

got inspired to write this song after visiting the city of Pompeii, that famous city that got covered due to a volcanic eruption. I've got for you two new albums, and it's this week's double double shot, and that means from each album I'm gonna play two tracks just to give you an impression of the album and maybe turn you over to have a listen to the complete one, and maybe that you want to purchase it. But that, I leave it up to you. I've got the debut album of a new supergroup. They call themselves Tomorrow, and it consists out of members of Aurora and the Chemical Brothers. More information about that one later, but the album is called Come Closer, and I'm gonna play for you the title track and in a minute. And in a minute, I'm gonna play two tracks from already the 12th album of the Foo Fighters. Yeah, and they don't need any introduction. Well-known rock group from the United States, and your favorite toy is the 12th album they release. It's a little bit different. And why? Because it's one of the first albums that is not produced by Greg Kurstin. And something else, as it's the first album with Ian Rubin. We know him from the Nine Inch Nails, doing the drums. And from your favorite toy, you will hear Unconditional, and this is Window.

double shots of this week. Come Closer, new debut album from Tamora, and Favorite Toy from the Foo Fighters. Two great albums and two complete different albums. From the Foo Fighters I played Window and Unconditional, and Tamora, Come Closer. And this was In a Minute. And Tamora is a supergroup. It's Tom Rowland, a member of the British electronic duo The Chemical Brothers, and with the singer Aurora Agnes, and she is from Norway. Tom saw Agnes performing at Glastonbury. They got to talk, they dove into the studio, and they collaborated many times, resulting in what you just heard.

For some kind of reason, when there is electronic pop or dance or techno music coming from France, it has that special friends sound. And this was a collaboration between an electronic music duo from France, Justice, and the Belgian singer Angèle. And brand new What You Want. In a moment, again a Belgian group, Bazaard, but they are staying in Amsterdam. After Yoshimi battles the pink room.

A night in Amsterdam. Oh, sometimes I just want to keep on driving and don't look back. Yeah, sometimes that's the best that you can do. We also had the Flaming Lips and Yoshimi Battles the Pink Robot Part 1. And that suggests that there's a part 2, and that is correct. And maybe next week I will play it for you, as in part 2, you actually can hear the voice of Yoshimi. She's a real person, and the Flaming Lips did hear her screaming, and they quickly recorded it. And yeah, this song was born. And Battles the Pink Robots, well, they have an idea that either Yoshimi is battling the pink robot or she is very intimate with it. Well,

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1: From Feature Story News in Washington, I'm Kate Fisher. US President Donald Trump has said that Iranian officials who say they have not agreed to let International Atomic Energy Agency experts inspect their nuclear sites are wrong. Mr. Trump said the inspectors would be on the ground at the appropriate time, but added there was no rush. The Iranians have said they have made no such commitments. But speaking to reporters on Tuesday, Mr. Trump said he had confidence in the deal.
2: We're doing very well with Iran. They've been decimated, and we're making a deal with them, and we'll see how that all goes.
1: Meanwhile, Iran's president has arrived in the Pakistani capital, Islamabad, for a state visit, his first trip abroad since the United States and Israel launched strikes on Iran in February. The visit comes days after the signing of the Islamabad Memorandum of Understanding between Washington and Tehran, which Pakistani Prime Minister Shehbaz Sharif co-signed as mediator. Hira Mustafa reports from Islamabad.
3: Experts who we have been speaking to in the capital are telling us that this is not at all an incidental trip, because Pakistan is a key mediator between the warring parties and has been shuttling messages between the Iranian leadership as well as the Americans ever since the war on Iran started. So in that context, it's a highly consequential visit of the Iranian president to Pakistan. He will be having one-on-one talk with the Pakistani civilian leadership. That includes Prime Minister Shehbaz Sharif, Foreign Minister Haqdar, as well as the Pakistan's President Asif Ali Zardari.
1: A Taliban delegation has held talks with European Commission officials in Brussels, the first such visit since the group seized power in Afghanistan 5 years ago. The trip has drawn sharp criticism from human rights groups. Germany remains the only European country to have accepted diplomatic appointments from the Taliban government. Our Europe correspondent William Denslow has more from Brussels.
4: Taliban spokesperson described it as a historic meeting. They say they hope to build positive momentum when it comes to opening up more consular services across Europe. It's at this moment in time, it's only Germany that have really accepted diplomatic appointments from the Taliban since they took power again in Afghanistan some 5 years ago.
1: A sell-off in technology shares has deepened on Wall Street on Tuesday, as concerns over artificial intelligence spending and the prospect of higher interest rates weigh on markets.
5: So we start with some of the headline numbers right now. The Dow Jones Industrial Average is actually up slightly. It's up about 0.2%, but we're seeing big losses on the S&P 500. Right now, it's down 0.96%, but the NASDAQ is down 1.4%.
1: From Bureaus Worldwide, this is FSN.
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1: From Feature Story News in Washington, I'm Kate Fisher. US President Donald Trump has said that Iranian officials who say they have not agreed to let International Atomic Energy Agency experts inspect their nuclear sites are wrong. Mr. Trump said the inspectors would be on the ground at the appropriate time, but added there was no rush. The Iranians have said they have made no such commitments. But speaking to reporters on Tuesday, Mr. Trump said he had confidence in the deal.
2: We're doing very well with Iran. They've been decimated, and we're making a deal with them, and we'll see how that all goes.
1: Meanwhile, Iran's president has arrived in the Pakistani capital, Islamabad, for a state visit, his first trip abroad since the United States and Israel launched strikes on Iran in February. The visit comes days after the signing of the Islamabad Memorandum of Understanding between Washington and Tehran, which Pakistani Prime Minister Shehbaz Sharif co-signed as mediator. Hira Mustafa reports from Islamabad.
3: Experts who we have been speaking to in the capital are telling us that this is not at all an incidental trip because Pakistan is a key mediator between the warring parties and has been shuttling messages between the Iranian leadership as well as the Americans ever since the war on Iran started. So in that context, it's a highly consequential visit of the Iranian president to Pakistan. He will be having one-on-one talk with the Pakistani civilian leadership that includes Prime Minister Shehbaz Sharif, Foreign Minister Ishaq Akhtar, as well as the Pakistan's President Asif Ali Zardari.
1: A Taliban delegation has held talks with European Commission officials in Brussels, the first such visit since the group seized power in Afghanistan 5 years ago. The trip has drawn sharp criticism from human rights groups. Germany remains the only European country to have accepted diplomatic appointments from the Taliban government. Our Europe correspondent William Denslow has more from Brussels.
4: Taliban spokesperson described it as a historic meeting. They say they hope to build positive momentum when it comes to opening up more consular services across Europe. It's at this moment in time, it's only Germany that have really accepted diplomatic appointments from the Taliban since they took power again in Afghanistan some 5 years ago.
1: A sell-off in technology shares has deepened on Wall Street on Tuesday as concerns over artificial intelligence spending and the prospect of higher interest rates weigh on markets.
5: So we start with some of the headline numbers right now. The Dow Jones Industrial Average is actually up slightly. It's up about 0.2%, but we're seeing big losses on the S&P 500. Right now, it's down 0.96%, but the NASDAQ is down 1.4%.
1: From bureaus worldwide, this is FSN.
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1: From Feature Story News in Washington, I'm Kate Fisher. US President Donald Trump has said that Iranian officials who say they have not agreed to let International Atomic Energy Agency experts inspect their nuclear sites are wrong. Mr. Trump said the inspectors would be on the ground at the appropriate time, but added there was no rush. The Iranians have said they have made no such commitments. But speaking to reporters on Tuesday, Mr. Trump said he had confidence in the deal.
2: We're doing very well with Iran. They've been decimated, and we're making a deal with them, and we'll see how that all goes.
1: Meanwhile, Iran's president has arrived in the Pakistani capital, Islamabad, for a state visit, his first trip abroad since the United States and Israel launched strikes on Iran in February. The visit comes days after the signing of the Islamabad Memorandum of Understanding between Washington and Tehran, which Pakistani Prime Minister Shehbaz Sharif co-signed as mediator. Here are Mustafa reports from Islamabad.
3: Experts who we have been speaking to in the capital are telling us that this is not at all an incidental trip, because Pakistan is a key mediator between the warring parties and has been shuttling messages between the Iranian leadership as well as the Americans ever since the war on Iran started. So in that context, it's a highly consequential visit of the Iranian president to Pakistan. He will be having one-on-one talk with the Pakistani civilian leadership. That includes Prime Minister Shehbaz Sharif, Foreign Minister Haqdar, as well as the Pakistan's President Asif Ali Zardari.
1: A Taliban delegation has held talks with European Commission officials in Brussels, the first such visit since the group seized power in Afghanistan 5 years ago. The trip has drawn sharp criticism from human rights groups. Germany remains the only European country to have accepted diplomatic appointments from the Taliban government. Our Europe correspondent William Denslow has more from Brussels.
4: Taliban spokesperson described it as a historic meeting. They say they hope to build positive momentum when it comes to opening up more consular services across Europe. It's at this moment in time, it's only Germany that have really accepted diplomatic appointments from the Taliban since they took power again in Afghanistan some 5 years ago.
1: A sell-off in technology shares has deepened on Wall Street on Tuesday, as concerns over artificial intelligence spending and the prospect of higher interest rates weigh on markets.
5: So we start with some of the headline numbers right now. The Dow Jones Industrial Average is actually up slightly. It's up about 0.2%, but we're seeing big losses on the S&P 500. Right now, it's down 0.96%, but the NASDAQ is down 1.4%.
1: From Bureaus Worldwide, this is FSN.
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2: Yo, this is a butter. 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
1: On Feature Story News in Washington, I'm Kate Fisher. US President Donald Trump has said that Iranian officials who say they have not agreed to let International Atomic Energy Agency experts inspect their nuclear sites are wrong. Mr. Trump said the inspectors would be on the ground at the appropriate time, but added there was no rush. The Iranians have said they have made no such commitments. But speaking to reporters on Tuesday, Mr. Trump said he had confidence in the deal.
2: We're doing very well with Iran. They've been decimated, and we're making a deal with them, and we'll see how that all goes.
1: Meanwhile, Iran's president has arrived in the Pakistani capital, Islamabad, for a state visit, his first trip abroad since the United States and Israel launched strikes on Iran in February. The visit comes days after the signing of the Islamabad Memorandum of Understanding between Washington and Tehran, which Pakistani Prime Minister Shehbaz Sharif co-signed as mediator. Hira Mustafa reports from Islamabad.
3: Experts who we have been speaking to in the capital are telling us that this is not at all an incidental trip, because Pakistan is a key mediator between the warring parties and has been shuttling messages between the Iranian leadership as well as the Americans ever since the war on Iran started. So in that context, it's a highly consequential visit of the Iranian president to Pakistan. He will be having one-on-one talk with the Pakistani civilian leadership. That includes Prime Minister Shehbaz Sharif, Foreign Minister Ishaq Akhtar, as well as the Pakistan's President Asif Ali Zardari.
1: A Taliban delegation has held talks with European Commission officials in Brussels, the first such visit since the group seized power in Afghanistan 5 years ago. The trip has drawn sharp criticism from human rights groups. Germany remains the only European country to have accepted diplomatic appointments from the Taliban government. Our Europe correspondent William Denslow has more from Brussels.
4: Taliban spokesperson described it as a historic meeting. They say they hope to build positive momentum when it comes to opening up more consular services across Europe. It's at this moment in time, it's only Germany that have really accepted diplomatic appointments from the Taliban since they took power again in Afghanistan some 5 years ago.
1: A sell-off in technology shares has deepened on Wall Street on Tuesday, as concerns over artificial intelligence spending and the prospect of higher interest rates weigh on markets.
5: So we start with some of the headline numbers right now. The Dow Jones Industrial Average is actually up slightly. It's up about 0.2%, but we're seeing big losses on the S&P 500. Right now, it's down 0.96%, but the NASDAQ is down 1.4%.
1: From bureaus worldwide, this is FSN.
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